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0: We hope you guys are enjoying your weekend. Lauren and I back on Monday. And check this out, Lauren. We got something new coming your way. Are you a Hot Pocket? Were you ever a Hot Pocket person?
1: I was whenever I was a little girl.
0: Yeah? Yeah. So many people love Hot Pockets, right? Yeah. I haven't had one in a second.
1: Me either.
0: But we got something new and exciting

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Hey, what's good, y'all? 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It's Sunday night, Slow Jam.

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1: Hi, this is Peggy from St. Louis. I'm calling to send my oral expression to my love, Paul, in Pekin, Illinois.
2: All right, Peggy, what's your message to Paul tonight? What would you like to tell him?
1: I want him to know that I love him and that he's my everything and that I believe in us.

0: All right, Peggy, I got it. I believe in you too, as well, for what it's worth. I get your calls every week. I know there's so much love there.
1: There's a lot of love. He's my everything.
0: I do have a question about St. Louis.
1: Yeah.
0: Have you been inside the arch? Have you been like up and around inside it?
1: Of course.
0: How is it?
1: It's amazing.
0: I always wanted to do it as a kid, but it always looks scary.
1: Oh, no. Well, I mean, a little bit. It can be intimidating because, you know, you feel that little bit of sway.
0: Yeah.
1: But it's beautiful, especially the right time of the year.
0: All right.
1: I'm going to do it.
0: I'm going to do it, Peggy, because you said so.
1: Do it. It's a must.

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0: You know, I do believe that the universe works in mysterious ways. I believe that everything happens for a reason. I believe you're here tonight for a reason. So whether this is your very first time listening to the show, maybe you just stumbled upon this radio station for the first time, or you've been listening to Sunday Night Slow Jams for decades, I'm glad you're here tonight in this moment. Let's share it together with some great music and amazing conversation.
1: Hey, this is Maddie calling from Traverse City, Michigan. My oral expression goes out to Bird in Frankfurt. I just want to say that we love you, and through all the ups and downs, we're still family.
2: Hi, this is Isaac Guzman Solano Jr. from Southside, Tucson, Arizona. I would like to dedicate this oral expression to my wife, my lover, my lady, Dulce Medellin Hernandez Flores. I love you so much, babe. Yo te quiero mucho con todo mi corazón.
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1: And we start in Covina, California tonight. Welcome to the show. Who's this?
2: Teresa Solo.
1: Hey, Teresa. And who's on your mind tonight?
2: To my husband, Junior Solo.
1: Okay, what do you want to tell him?
2: I love you. Happy birthday. Happy late 21-year anniversary, because you pissed me off that day, so it's a few weeks late. He's right here. He's laughing. Can you say that? Because our anniversary was the 4th.
1: Of course. Let me speak to this man. Yeah, I want to talk to him real quick. Can you put him on the phone?
2: He's right here.
3: Talk to him, babe.
2: Talk to him.
3: Hello?
1: Hello, my friend. How are you?
3: Good. How about yourself?
1: Do you need help? Do you need me to send help?
3: Yes, please.
1: Hey, I appreciate you guys listening. Congratulations on your anniversary.
3: Thank you. Appreciate you.
2: Thank you. His name is Junior.
1: I got you. Give us a call anytime, okay?
2: Thank you so much.
1: You're welcome. Good night.

0: 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Tonight's show is heard across America and around the world, over 250 radio stations. 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Everything's so divisive, so divided. People yelling at each other all over social media, family members not speaking anymore. Look, on Sunday night, can we put our political differences aside for just a few hours and enjoy some jams, some slow jams, remember some special times, and maybe have a civil conversation, show some love, drop some dedications. We call them oral expressions. I'll give you our phone number in about 30 seconds.
1: Hey, my name is Stephanie, just calling out of Mitchell, South Dakota. Just want to do an oral expression to the love of my life, Tyson, in Florence, Colorado. I love you, baby, and always know I'm here thinking of you. I miss you, and I'm always in your corner, Daddy.
2: My name is Aaron, Springfield, Illinois. My message is for Tina. 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
3: Hi, this is Rosa for calling from San Jose, California, and I'd like to leave a message to my beautiful daughter, Celaya, and my lovely partner, pain in the butt, Mr.
4: 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Good night, Daddy. I love you.
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What up, y'all? This is Wale. You're inside a late night slow jam session with R-Dub.

0: This is Heather Ann Dyson in La Mesa, California. This is going out to Dwayne Wilson in Jamestown, California. Babe, I love you with all my heart. I want to apologize for my little meltdown on the phone. I wasn't getting my words out right, and I just pray you forgive me. Please call me, my love, so we can talk things out. I love you always.
1: Hey, this is Ashley Bogart. I'm calling from Vancouver, Washington. I want to send an oral expression apology to my husband, Zachariah Bogart, from Portland, Oregon. Baby, I love you so much. I'm so sorry I put you through so much stuff.
2: Hi, this is Barbara from Salisbury, Maryland. I would like to make an apology to Mark. I will never reject you, no matter what. Please forgive me and give us another shot. Bye.

0: All right, good to see you tonight on the Sunday Night Slow Jams. Our phone number is 877-209-0631. Of course, your name. Don't forget your location, your city and state. You can brag on your hometown a little bit, and then pour your heart out and drop an oral expression, just like this.
1: This is Brianna out of Sacramento, California. This is an oral expression for my man, Tyrell. Just want him to know how much I love and appreciate him, and I miss him, and I can't wait to see him again.
2: Yo, this is Tree Collins, straight out of West Texas, Plainview to be exact. I want to give an oral expression out to my baby, 9 years in the making, K-Weed and Diddy. Love you, boo.
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11: 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They really put us first. I'd recommend Herman and Herman to anybody.
12: This message

0: out. And they really led the way. They took care of my injuries. They took care of my vehicle. They really put us first. I'd recommend Herman & Herman to anybody.
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0: 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This is 112 Q, Mike, Slim, and Duran. And y'all, right now, we just hanging with our main man, R Dub. You know him doing it Sunday night, slow jam style, alright?
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1: Can I request a slow jam?
2: All right. Who am I playing it for?
1: You're playing it for my girl, Rose, because she's so special to me.
2: Okay. And what's your name?
1: Andrew.
2: Andrew.
1: You call me Danger.
2: Danger. Okay. And where are you guys calling from?
1: Yeah. We're calling from Omaha, Nebraska, baby.
2: All right, man. I love that you guys are listening in Omaha tonight. It sounds like I heard Rose giggle. Is that Rose in the background?
1: Yes, it is.
2: All right. If it wasn't, I just got you in trouble, so I'm glad it was Rose giggling in the background.
1: Nah, they all know.
2: All right. Can I talk to Rose?
1: All right. Yeah.
3: Hello.
2: Rose, are you good tonight?
3: Yeah.
2: Okay, blink twice if you need help.
3: No, I don't need help.
2: I'm just playing.
1: Oh, are you sure?
2: I love both of you guys' vibes tonight. Thank you for listening along in Omaha. I appreciate you both so very much.
3: Yeah.
1: Yeah, that was awesome.
2: You guys have a good one. Enjoy the show.
3: All right, you too.
2: Take care.
3: Thank you.

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See you at the bar, you was hardly talking. That's when I knew that your heart was scarring. Friends to lovers need a part to star in. Like, wait, babe, let me

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1: 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We'll start with Pam in Stockton, California for Johnny. Love you and I miss you, and I'll always be by your side forever and always. From Isabella to Kairos in Loveland, Texas, I love you and I'm

0: thinking about you tonight. 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Angel to Robert, who listened to us five nights a week in Odessa, Texas. Angel says, I'm listening right now, and I love you, and I miss you, and you're on my mind. Tisha to Chemo in Lansing, Michigan. I love you, even on our worst day. Carlethia to Trey in Lubbock, Texas. I'm sorry for everything. I miss you, and I want to make things right. 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So nice to see a note from Misty and Mikey in Salem, Oregon. She's thinking about you, and she loves you. Keisha to Dennis in Dayton, Ohio tonight. From Kaylin to Tabitha in Danville, Illinois. Alejandra's in Corona, California. For Alejandro in Imperial, California. We'll say hello and good night to Athena and Shelby in Bement, Illinois. Thanks for coming through tonight. Our website is slowjams.com. 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We'll check the apology line and kick off another full hour of tonight's Sunday Night Slow Jams in just a few seconds.
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3: What's up? This is Ariel calling out of Longview, Texas. I want to apologize to Sonya Parker in Gatesville. Baby, I just want to say that I'm sorry for everything I've ever done to you.
4: My name is Archer. I'm from Anchorage, Alaska. My apology goes out to Michael Del Prior. Baby, I'm sorry. I love you. And I want you to come home super soon.
5: My name is CJ. I'm from Amarillo, Texas. I just want to apologize to Missy. My mom showed me that I was wrong because God put you in my life for a reason. And I didn't look at it that way, and I messed it up.

0: 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Thank you for what you do tonight. We'll get right back into the music, right back into the Sunday night slow jams after we exchange some special dedications. We call them oral expressions.
1: 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I just want him to know that I love you so much, babe, and I can't wait for you to come home.
2: This is John from Delano, California. I want to send an oral expression to the love of my life, Mommy Victoria from Tulare. 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I love you.
3: Hi, this is Jessica from Anchorage, Alaska. I am trying to give an oral expression to Seymour Hamota. I love you with all my heart, and I'm proud to be with you. I love you.
4: Hello, my name is Tessicita from Tucson, Arizona. I'd like to give an oral expression to my husband, Rocky, baby face, and Kiki. Happy birthday, and I love you, and I wish I was there with you.
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0: of my soul. Eliseo to Veronica in Stockton, California. I'm thinking about you, and thank you for giving us another chance. I love you. Long distance love from Jamie in Tennessee for Willie in Beaumont, Texas. Always and forever, it's you and me. Madison to Levi, Sepulpa, Oklahoma. I miss you so much and I can't wait to see you. Brian in Whisper in Anchorage, Alaska, listening to Slow Jams 5 nights a week on KFAT 92.9. Jennifer and Keyshawn also listen 5 nights a week in Lubbock, Texas, as do Crystal and Eric in Odessa, Texas. Samantha to George in Wiggins, Mississippi. From Tay in Chicago for Zeke in Indian Springs, Nevada. Letta and Kalani in Las Cruces, New Mexico. And Trisha's in Tulsa, Oklahoma for Beth in Huntington Beach, California. Okay, we have some unfinished business to take care of. We'll check the apology line. Get to your oral expressions and your goodnight kisses. All that and much more. All happening next. Inside the fourth and final hour of Sunday Night Slow Jams.
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3: Hi, my name is Deshonda. I want to apologize to Ronald Mayfield in Phoenix, Arizona. I just want to say I'm sorry. You know, I haven't been the easiest person to love. Even when you were trying to work it out, I was just being so stubborn. I want to let you know that, you know, my family means the world to me. And if you will have me, try it again.
4: This is Ruben from El Paso, Texas. I just want to let the whole world know I'm sorry, Gloria. What I did was wrong. I love you, baby. Please come back.
5: Hi, my name is Kimia. I'm calling out of Tucson, Arizona, and I really need to apologize to my boyfriend, Taylor. He and I have been together a while now, and I know that we've both done a lot of things to hurt each other, but recently I've hurt him pretty bad, and I'm really sorry, babe, if you're out there. I really want to tell you how much I love you, and if you're in for it, I'm in for it all.

The man with the slow jams. 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

0: Right, thanks for staying up late with us. 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
1: Hi, my name is Tarina. I'm calling from Modesto, California, and I just want to send this message to Chanowitz, and I just want to tell him I love you so much. Good night.
2: This is Aaron Preto from Lubbock, Texas, and this goes out to Josephine Garcia in Littlefield, Texas. We may not be together anymore, but I'm still going to have so much love for you. Our bond is one that can never break.
3: Hi, this is Luciana Santos. I am from Tucson, Arizona, and I would like to leave a message for Rusty. Rusty Brown, I want to let Rusty know that I love him so much and that I want to thank him for everything he's ever done for me.
4: This is Stacy Foster. I'm from Albuquerque, New Mexico, and I want to send it out to Mike Gardner, and I want to let him know that I miss him and I love him, and I can't wait till he comes home.
0: I want some good kisses. I want some big, fat, juicy, wet kisses right now. It's time to kiss him through the phone. That's how we close out the show. And we are ready for your goodnight kisses. 877

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And I help with the lease. You know I ain't never been cheap. Relationships don't always last, but let's not turn it to beef. 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That's if you want to, I'm just playing, girl, stop smacking your teeth.

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1: Hey, Jamie, you're on.
2: Oh, my God. I wanted to send an oral expression to the love of my life.
1: Great to have you on the show tonight. Tell me who you're thinking about. Who's on your mind?
2: His name's Alfonso West, and he is the love of my life, and I just can't wait to see him, and I love him so much.
1: Jamie, you sound like you've got love on the brain.
2: I do. I do.
1: Okay.
2: And I just want to let you know that I love your show. You are a way for us to be together, even if it's just for 2 hours. We love it.

0: My name is Stephanie. 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I love you, baby, and I'm missing you so much.
1: Hi, my name is Denise. I'm from Beaverton, Oregon, and this goodnight kiss goes out to Brittany Baker. I love you, and mwah.
2: Josh Shelafo from Superior, Wisconsin. I want to give Courtney Sanders a good old smooch. I love you, baby. Mwah.
3: 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My name's R. Dub. Thanks for coming through. Good night.
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can fit. 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Is it just me? Or is this so, so good I shouldn't have to f*** for free? Is it just me? Yeah, is it just me? 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

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Play say Chung Lee, drop the Benz off. 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
4: 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Y'all know what it is. 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
1: Who you with?
0: On the couch with my favorite sinner. I was about to, but you convinced us. 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

let's get the party started. 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That's when I knew that your heart was scarring. 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

0: 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Lauren and I back on Monday. And check this out, Lauren. We got something new coming your way. Are you a Hot Pocket? Were you ever a Hot Pocket person?
1: I was whenever I was a little girl.
0: Yeah? Yeah. So many people love Hot Pockets, right? Yeah. I haven't had one in a second.
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heard the call to serve. So I answered. I earned a title and discovered my purpose. I found belonging, an unbreakable bond with my fellow Marines. We fought to overcome adversity together in defense of our nation and its people. I've lived a full life, rich with meaning. And even though I no longer wear the uniform, I am still a Marine. My service has come full circle. I will always look after those around me. I will always uplift and support my country and my community. Because that is the promise I made. That is what it means to be a Marine. 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
0: 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I was about to, but you convinced us. Should I decorate her walls or log off to Pinterest? 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
1: Grosky, you know what I'm saying? Got Wham, you got Billy in this, you know what I'm saying?
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That's me. I'm in my zone, I'm in.

0: 1985. We hope you guys are enjoying your weekend. Lauren and I back on Monday. And check this out, Lauren. We got something new coming your way. Are you a Hot Pocket? Were you ever a Hot Pocket person?
1: I was whenever I was a little girl.
0: Yeah? Yeah. So many people love Hot Pockets, right? Yeah. I haven't had one in a second.
1: Me either.
0: But we got something new and exciting coming from Hot Pockets.
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1: All right.
0: Something else that's emerging now. How about this? 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
0: What would Jesus drink?
1: And like, what makes it Christian?
0: 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We'll talk to you about it as well on Monday morning. Plus, another round, Free Gas Fridays kicking off again starting Monday.
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Let's get the party started. 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That's when I knew that your heart was scarring. 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
0: 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Should I decorate her walls or log off to Pinterest? 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

let's get the party started. See you at the bar, you was hardly talking. That's when I knew that your heart was scarring. Friends to lovers need a part to star in. Like, wait, babe, let me

0: 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Lauren and I back on Monday. And check this out, Lauren. We got something new coming your way. Are you a Hot Pocket? Were you ever a Hot Pocket person?
1: I was whenever I was a little girl.
0: Yeah? So many people love Hot Pockets, right? Yeah. I haven't had one in a second.
1: Me either.
0: But we got something new and exciting coming from Hot Pockets.
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0: 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Christian energy drinks.
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0: What would Jesus drink?
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3: Which we do.
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4: Or is it?
2: What do I do?
3: You could look at the name on the purchase order.
4: Of course.

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0: 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I was about to, but you convinced her. Should I decorate her walls or log off to Pinterest? 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
3: Yeah. 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

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That maybe...

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She must be patient. She must have faith in the seeds that are planted beneath the snow. She must hold on, and she must let go. She'll be all right. No riding shining on at night. She will save herself this time. And in fact, tonight, she did confirm. The cold never lasts, my darling. It just teaches the heart how to

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1: Where you at?
0: At the house with it watching sinners.
1: Who you with?
0: On the couch with my favorite sinner. I was about to, but you convinced us. Should I decorate her walls or log off the Pinterest? Never too late to meditate on emotional attachments.

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But there is hope because of you. 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
7: When we were driving back from Laredo, we got hit on the freeway by a sheriff that was doing a U-turn in the middle of the freeway. 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So we called Herman and Herman to help us out, and they really led the way. They took care of our injuries. They took care of my vehicle. They really put us first. I'd recommend Herman and Herman to anybody.
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10: June 8th birthdays are lined up for you this morning. We start celebrities. Who's on the list, Lauren?
11: Okay, so comedian Tony Hinchcliffe, who kind of blew up after he roasted Kevin Hart.
10: Okay.
11: He's 42 today. Do you remember this name? I loved her. Maria Menounos. She's 48 today. Yay. Or Kanye West is 49. I didn't realize he was almost in his 50s. Kenan Ivory Wayans, who's like the godfather of the Wayans brothers, he's 68 today. And then Nancy Sinatra, who is Frank's daughter, is 86.
10: All right. Yeah. Those are celebrities celebrating with you this morning, June 8th. Let's add to that list. Amanda Hidalgo celebrates 46. Andrea Gutierrez, 55 today. Angela Perez, happy birthday. Angie, 51. Billy Lawson celebrates 50 with us. Birthday shouts for Christina Medrano. Also Connie Hamilton in Rockport, now 40. D'Angela Jimenez, 27 today. Jennifer Contreras, 41 in Robstown. Up in B-Town, B-ville, it's Joamy Posada celebrating 40. Birthdays as well for Matthew Ramirez, who's 34. Mike Smith celebrates 53. Priscilla Perez also with a birthday today, 42. Raul Cantu celebrates 35. Sarah Rodriguez is 44. Victor Longoria celebrating 42. And 31 today for Miss Whitney Holt. Celebrating.
11: Okay, joining them from Facebook. I think everybody is still asleep on this Monday. Happy birthday to Eugene Jean Gonzalez from Sinton, Texas. Happy birthday. And then Emma Veach says, me. Happy birthday to you, Emma. And last but not least, we only have three today. Happy birthday to Angie Lewis. So those are our Facebook birthdays. Emma got some love from some comments. So we're going to hook our girl Emma up with a cake from our friends at Herrejón's. So happy birthday to everybody celebrating.
10: All right, congratulations to you and happy birthday. June 8th birthdays are in for today. You can always add to our Facebook page there at facebook.com/hotc95.

0: I can I speak to Mr. please?
1: This is Sean.
0: Sherry Evans from Animal Control City. How you doing?
1: Good.
0: Calling in regards to the pit bull action.
1: Yeah.
0: Okay, so the pit bull is not enclosed in a yard. It is basically on a rope or chain.
1: Yeah, it's on a chain.
0: Okay. We're calling because we have had some concern in the neighborhood about the dog's behavior in regards to the barking. Like, for example, yesterday we got a complaint that the dog was out.
1: I mean, yeah, I let my dog out.
0: Okay.
1: I mean, there's other dogs. I mean, my neighbor has a dog, and it barks at me when I go outside.
0: Are you aware what's going on with the banning of pit bulls?
1: Yeah, I hear they're trying to ban them, yeah.
0: We have an ordinance handed down from the state that they will be banned come November 3rd.
1: Okay, so what, you're telling me I gotta get rid of my dog by then?
0: Well, we could take it now.
1: How can you take my dog?
0: Oh, it's easy. What we do is we have a truck, and the truck comes over, and then we have trainers that will come and, you know, coax the dog into coming on the truck, and then we take it. It's not that hard.
1: You can't go to my yard and take my dog off the chain.
0: I sense a lot of hostility here.
1: Yeah, you're trying to tell me you're going to take my dog for no reason, for it barking. But you can walk up to my dog and pet my dog, and it's not going to do nothing.
0: Don't tell me what I need to do to your dog.
1: Well, don't try to tell me you're going to come take my dog.
0: I'm going to tell you something.
1: My dog ain't done nothing. My dog ain't bit nobody. My dog ain't been off loose running in the neighborhood. So just because it barked at somebody, you're going to call me and tell me you can come take my

0: dog. I mean, I'm going to keep my dog.
1: Well, I know you like to think you're going to keep it, but how do you want to handle it when we take it?
0: You're not coming to my house and taking my dog.
1: Listen, Hira.
0: That's the point blank period. There ain't nothing else to talk about.
1: Listen, Hira. Do you feed your dog name brand dog food?
0: Yes, I do.
1: What name brand?
0: Pedigree.
1: Oh, they ain't that some white trash. Okay. All right, well, listen, we're going to come get the dog in November, okay?
0: All right.
1: And then
0: you can try.
1: And then do me a favor. When we come by, I want your girlfriend, Chelsea, to be there.
0: No, I'll be there.
1: No, I want...
0: You gotta worry about her. I'll be there.
1: I want Chelsea to be there, too, though.
0: For what?
1: When we come, I want you to look at her as she tells you that you just been phone checked.
2: 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Hot C95 birthday phone check!
0: Man. That's some bullshit.
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5: 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I didn't have to worry about anything. 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So we called Herman & Herman to help us out. And they really led the way. They took care of my injuries. They took care of my vehicle. They really put us first. I'd recommend Herman & Herman to anybody.
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6: Yeah. 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I'm the best yet. This you already know. Gina.

0: do we begin? Aries leading us off. What do we have? What do we got going on?
1: All right, Aries, you need to use your emotional blackmail will only cause more conflict. Guys, we're having a morning. 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Emotional conflict, that doesn't sound good.
0: Taurus is next. Let's see, you're going to be full of good ideas, and your choice of activities could bring you enrichment far beyond your expectations. 5 stars.
1: Okay, Gemini, social activities should be on your agenda today. 4 stars for you.
0: Cancer up next. The home environment going to be unpredictable today. 2 stars for you.
1: And Leo, it may not be the best time to socialize with clients or colleagues today. 2 stars for you.
0: Virgo up next. Don't be too quick to judge those you live with. 3 stars.
1: Libra, moves or the possibility of having someone different living with you may be difficult at first. 3 stars for you.
0: Scorpio is up next. Be sure to think twice before you say something that might hurt your partner's feelings. 2 stars.
1: And Sagittarius, you should be making plans to spend some time with the ones you love. 4 stars for you.
0: Capricorn up next. You don't need to pay out in order to have fun. 3 stars.
1: Okay, Aquarius, you need to clear up some important personal documents before the end of the year. 3 stars for you.
0: And finally, Pisces this morning. Don't give your heart too readily. 3 stars for you. Those are your horoscopes. All right, color number of the day today, random facts number 1. You know, on hospital TV shows, you know, watching whatever, CPR saves people's lives about, you know, pretty much every time, right? 2/3 of the time when you're watching movies or TV shows, CPR saves the person's life 66% of the time.
1: Okay.
0: All right?
1: Okay.
0: In real life, it only saves people's lives about 10 to 20% of the time.
1: Oh, wow.
0: Yeah. A lot less than what we see on TV and movies.
1: Interesting.
0: So, just so you know.
1: All right.
0: Color of the day today.
1: Red.
0: Number of the day today. Red fact number 2. All right. So hockey, right? NHL. Mm-hmm. You ever watch hockey? You notice something?
1: The fight?
0: They're all white and like Canadians.
1: Oh, right.
0: Most of the time.
1: Yeah.
0: Right?
1: Absolutely. Foreigners.
0: You ever see any black folks playing hockey? I mean, very few, right?
1: Very few.
0: Okay.
1: Yeah.
0: There's only 4 black hockey players in the NHL Hall of Fame. Just 4. 4!
1: Wow.
0: Crazy.
1: Yeah, that is crazy.
0: Oh, and there's one woman is one of the 4 blacks. One woman. Her name is Angela James.
1: Wow.
0: Yes. I did not know that.
1: I didn't either.
0: Very interesting, though. I guess, you know, everybody's got their sport.

0: right?
1: Yeah, hockey is insane.
0: No. I don't see too many Hispanics playing hockey either,
1: it's
0: right?
1: It's like Russians, Germans, all white.
0: Canadians.
1: For sure, yeah.
0: Canadians.
1: Yeah.
0: It's too cold for us, I guess.
1: Way too cold.
0: We don't want to mess around with that. What's the number of the day today?
1: One.
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0: In the U.S., 1 in 5 children with cancer will not survive. But there is hope because of you. 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
6: When we were driving back from Laredo, we got hit on the freeway by a sheriff that was doing a U-turn in the middle of the freeway. Clipped my truck, you know, hit us in the side. The police, they told me, you know, that I was going to be okay. I didn't have to worry about anything, but you know, after they left, I was just there alone, and I didn't feel like comfortable at all, you know. So we called Herman Herman to help us out, and they really led the way. They took care of our injuries. They took care of my vehicle. They really put us first. Well, I'd recommend Herman Herman to anybody. Yeah!
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0: 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Well, if you're looking to freshen up a room, you know, with a little paint. You ever done that?
1: A little summer
0: switch
1: activity,
0: it up.
1: Summer job, a little honeydew.
0: Okay, well, you're definitely not going to pick this color.
1: Okay.
0: Definitely not going to pick something that reminds you of green snot.
1: Nope.
0: Sherwin-Williams has just named its loneliest color.
1: Oh, I don't like that. That makes me feel sad for it.
0: Well, it's ugly. They're calling it that because it just sits on its shelf and never, ever is purchased and used. It's called Offbeat Green.
1: Okay.
0: So this looks like some kind of soup, like broccoli or asparagus or pea soup.
1: I would say like a pea soup, but honestly, yeah. It's exactly what they say. It looks like snot.
0: Yeah,
1: it looks
0: it's
1: like
0: green
1: snot.
0: It's
1: yeah.
0: That ugly green, right?
1: It's, yeah.
0: It's like baby poop green.
1: Exactly. Exactly that.
0: All right. And it's even less appealing than what you're thinking in your head. I mean, if you see this, you'll know. Sherwin-Williams describes it as, quote, a vivid citric lime green that reflects a growing desire for individuality.
1: Shout out that marketing team. whoever.
0: Who are you trying to fool?
1: Whoever came up with that, give them a raise.
0: Terrible. Now, for what it's worth, they're trying to raise its profile by working with LeBron James's foundation.
1: Okay.
0: Where they'll actually be using this color, including on the front door.
1: All right. I like this.
0: So what are you telling me? Like, you're going to give this to the poor people? Like when they go paint, and you know, they build houses for people and stuff.
1: Yeah.
0: They can't afford it. This is the paint they're going to use. Here you go. Here's your free house. We got to use the ugliest color.
1: Let's like flip this. I don't like that.
0: I mean, come on.
1: Yeah, this is true. Actually, if this was a front, they're using this as a front door color.
0: Yep.
1: Yeah, no. You don't want this as your front door color.
0: It's like, okay, we're a rich, big-ass company. We're going to use our crappiest-selling paint on the poor folks' house because, well, we got to get rid of it somehow, and nobody's buying it, so we're going to go with this.
1: I thought that they... don't they, like, mix the colors there in front of you? Like, the color isn't made. They just base it off of the primary colors. Is that right, or am I wrong?
0: Yeah, now, every paint is made from, like, a base combination of colors.
1: So why don't they, if Sherwin-Williams, like, why don't you guys just get rid of it? If it's not selling, don't do it like this. I don't know.
0: Maybe it's, they probably sell a couple of them for whatever, yeah. But again, baby poop green is what we would call it. Offbeat green is what they call it.
1: Okay.
0: Now, if you order, here's the kicker.
1: All right.
0: If you order Offbeat Green, you'll be entered into a sweepstakes for a chance to win an autographed basketball by LeBron James.
1: Okay, I'm not mad at that. I feel like this is going to get every single Lakers fan to buy this, at least 1 gallon of this paint. You know what I mean?
0: To try and win an autographed ball from LeBron.
1: Yeah.
0: What are you going to do with that paint is the question. What would you put it on?
1: I don't know. I'm trying to think of something. Maybe like the kids, like... treehouse in the backyard. I don't know.
0: I wouldn't even do that to the kids. That's kind of dogging the kids there, giving them that ugly ass green treehouse. Either way, I don't know what people use it for, but it is the loneliest color. You can check it out if you want to see it for yourself. Sherwin-Williams has an Instagram page with the contest up there, the sweepstakes on there, and you can see just how...
1: You also get a $1,000 Sherwin-Williams gift card, so after you paint whatever you paint with it, you can paint it over with your new paint.
0: There you go. All right. Always looking at it from a positive angle.

0: All right, so if you're like most kids, hell, even as in your adult ages, Hot Pockets were always a go-to.
1: Oh, yeah.
0: Right?
1: Mm-hmm.
0: Now, they kind of, to me, they're a little overpriced for what you get.
1: What are they priced at now? Do we know?
0: The big box, probably about $12.
1: Okay.
0: Right? And I think you get like, I don't know, what is it? 6 or 8 in there?
1: Oh, wow.
0: Yeah, so whatever. But people love them.
1: Yeah, absolutely. I haven't had one in forever, but whenever we were growing up, like summertime, it just kind of like takes you back to that. For me, at least, like as a kid, I don't eat them anymore, but they were good.
0: Not necessarily, you know, eating the pepperoni ones or whatever. Some people love the ham and cheese ones,
1: mm-hmm,
0: right?
1: Mm-hmm.
0: Now they got something new for you guys, a new snackable line. They're called Hot Pockets Snack Breaks.
1: Okay.
0: These are bite-sized squares of pure awesomeness, they call it. All day, air day. Snack breaks.
1: Is it like a, what are they called, a pizza roll?
0: You know what?
1: Is it their take on a pizza roll?
0: You might say that.
1: Okay.
0: I'm not going to say okay. The competitor.
1: Okay, sorry.
0: But Totino's might be upset about this.
1: Okay.
0: Snack breaks. They kick off with an apple pie flavor, which is available now.
1: Ooh.
0: Yeah. So they're going with this. Get this. Apple pie. Flaky cinnamon sugar crust filled with apples and spice.
1: Ooh.
0: Cinnamon sugar in there as well. Nice, right?
1: That sounds good. I'm down with that for sure.
0: Yeah, that's the sweet one. Then they got some regular ones, you know, like Ultimate Cheddar, which is a cheddar cracker crust. And they got a blend of classic cheeses and a little sauce in there as well.
1: So like a little cheesy bite.
0: Yep.
1: Love.
0: Yep.
1: Okay.
0: And then they have the Spicy Jalapeno Popper, which is, get this, a pretzel crust filled with jalapenos, cream cheese, and more cheeses.
1: I'll take it.
0: Nacho beef is next. Melty nacho beef. It's a corn chip style crust. And it's got cheddar and beef crumbles, nacho seasoning in there as well. And finally, the cheesy stuffed pretzel with bacon.
1: I want to see a photo of them. I want to see like how small they are. Are they really tiny? And is it something like where you still warm it up? Or are they kind of like a cracker?
0: They look to me... They don't look as small as a
1: what'd you call
0: it? Pizza roll.
1: Okay.
0: They're about like they look like half of a Hot Pocket.
1: Okay.
0: They look like a little empanada.
1: It's like
0: I got to be real about it.
1: Okay. So this is like their take on a Snickers fun size.
0: All right.
1: This half is a pizza fun roll. Size Hot Pocket.
0: It looks good. I'm not gonna lie. I would try these.
1: Okay.
0: All right.
1: And so are they in? Oh, they are the. Okay. They're frozen.
0: They're in your freezers now. If you guys haven't seen them yet, go looking for them. So Ultimate Cheddar, Spicy Jalapeno Popper, Melty Nacho Beef. You got the cheesy stuffed pretzel with bacon and the gooey apple pie as well. There you go.
1: I love this. These will be added to like the charcuterie boards. This is going to be another version of girl dinner.
0: The kids are going to love it as well.
1: Yeah.
0: All right. All summer long. You can just buy one of each. I don't know about the kids loving the jalapeno popper, but
1: the apple.

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1: What's more Taylor Swift news, I guess, if you believe Page Six? I don't know. Do we believe Page Six?
2: Oh, I feel like it might be legit.
1: You think this is going to happen? Apparently, that's the rumor, right? Taylor Swift, Travis Kelce, you may have heard over the weekend or Friday that they're getting married in New York City. Mm-hmm. We've all kind of accepted that already.
2: Right.
1: But the latest is they're going to be in Madison Square Garden to get married. MSG.
2: I feel like... I don't know.
1: That's huge.
2: It's huge. It's like, iconic.
1: Are we inviting the whole world? Like, no, how does that happen?
2: I think it's only like there's still only like 1,000 people that are invited.
1: Why do you need MSG then?
2: Because it's Taylor Swift and Travis Kelce.
1: But you know how empty that's going to look?
2: But I bet, like, could you imagine what she would do to it? Because think of all of her experience in setting up a tour and setting up a stage. Like, this is like her playground. This is what she does. So she would probably, I would imagine, somewhat treat it as a full-blown production as Or like, think decor,
1: for 1,000
2: right?
1: people? Like,
2: yeah.
1: You know what I would do?
2: What?
1: I'd sell tickets to this thing.
2: Oh, my gosh.
1: And I'd have the private, like, the 1,000 people or whatever that you want there, your family and friends, like, they get, like, floor seats.
2: Okay. I'm not mad at that.
1: Then everybody else can sit in the regular seats.
2: You know what I bet?
1: And sell it out.
2: Like, if somebody was like, Taylor, I bet you couldn't sell tickets at a higher price than the Knicks are selling for Game 3 right now. She'd be like, hold my beer. Watch
1: this.
2: Yeah,
1: she would definitely.
2: And guess what? All the Swifties would pay the, you know,
1: whatever
2: $600,000 to beat the

0: $500,000 courtside tickets right now. You know what I mean?
1: No, that's what I would do, but apparently not. It's going to be like a private thing, right? Everyone's been sworn to secrecy is what the sources are saying.
0: Okay.
1: The alleged wedding date, Friday, July 3rd. A source says the potential plan is for the guests to be transported to Madison Square Garden on blacked out buses.
0: Highly
1: secure, right?
0: Yeah.
1: Now, they chose MSG because of the multiple entrances and the fact that it's pretty secure for an arena.
0: I feel like that makes a lot of sense because there's like it says multiple entrances, and there's so many like underground routes whenever you think of like trying to get away if something bad were to happen, as she's in New York City, right, where so many people are. All the Swifties are going to be crazy. Can you imagine on that day?
1: Oh, they're going to be just stalking, like, lined
0: outside the arena. Yeah, so she I think that this actually makes sense now that we think about that.
1: Well, right across the street from MSG is the train stations, Penn Station or whatever, right? So there's going to be a lot of traffic already around there.
0: Yeah.
1: So they're going to need the quick ins and outs and all that.
0: Can you imagine how much she's spending on security?
1: No.
0: Oh, my God.
1: That's crazy.
0: That's crazy.
1: So here's the other key factor is MSG doesn't have any events booked from June 29th through July 6th.
0: Okay.
1: So there could be some truth to that.
0: Okay.
1: We don't know.
0: I
1: starting to line up, though, right?
0: Yeah, absolutely.
1: 2 + 2 = 4.
0: The math is mathing.
1: The math is mathing, as the kids say. Now, here's the other math that's going on. She is breaking multiple streaming records as well, as we called it, the new song for Toy Story 5.
0: Oh, yeah. I haven't heard it yet.
1: It blew up. On Spotify, it became the most streamed country song in a single day. On Amazon, largest 24-hour streaming debut for any song in the world.
0: Wow.
1: And then on Apple Music, it set the all-time record for the biggest soundtrack song by first day streams and biggest country single of the year so far.
0: Oh, gosh. The Everybody Swifties in country is like, oh, here we go again.
1: Rolling their eyes, everybody else. The Swifties loving it as well. So,
0: I need to listen.
1: Well, there's already a video out there. I Knew It, I Knew You.
0: Okay.
1: Is the name of it. It features scenes of Jesse with Buzz and Woody. So there you go, the latest on Taylor Swift.
0: You don't love it, but I'm here for it.
1: It's my job. I have to accept the fact that, you know, she is the biggest artist out there.
0: Yeah.
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1: When we're

0: back from Laredo, we got hit on the freeway by a sheriff that was doing a U-turn in the middle of the freeway. Clipped my truck, you know, hit us in the side. The police, they told me, you know, that I was going to be okay. I didn't have to worry about anything. But, you know, after they left, I was just there alone, and I didn't feel, like, comfortable at all, you know. So we called Herman and Herman to help us out. And they really led the way. They took care of our injuries. They took care of my vehicle. They really put us first. I'd recommend Herman and Herman to anybody.
1: I'm William Clark Green. 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

0: 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Call your dad.
1: I'm on it, Ma. Hola, Pa.
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This is not headline news. The Tony Awards were last night. Want to know the winners? Didn't think so. HBO confirmed Euphoria is over. Mainly because there's no part of Sydney Sweeney's body left to show. Masters of the Universe disappointed at the box office. You knew it was trouble when they updated the main character's pronoun to they man. And McDonald's introduced World Cup meals. They were going to make it a contest, but you'd hardly ever score points. This is not headline news.

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1: Which we do.
0: And he's waiting for me to say the whole idea is preposterous.
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0: What do I do?
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0: Of course! 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
0: I'm so close to solving the mystery.
1: Let me know when you do. 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
0: Right away, sir.
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6: 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Clipped my truck, you know, hit us in the side. 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So we called Herman & Herman to help us out, and they really led the way. They took care of our injuries. They took care of my vehicle. They really put us first. I'd recommend Herman & Herman to anybody.

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3: 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Yeah. Welcome to
4: Gino's Neighborhood.

0: Well, what would Jesus drink? Welcome to the age, Lauren, of Christian energy beverages.
1: Oh, that's right. That's right. Let's see. What makes it Christian? I have so many questions.
0: Nothing at all besides the branding on the can, right?
1: Okay.
0: Now, we've been through this. Every celebrity, every influencer, they all have some kind of brand. They're pushing, right? Kim Kardashian actually has an energy drink. It's called Update.
1: Yeah, that's right. I haven't had it, but I've seen it, and it's chic, and it's as aesthetic as an energy drink could ever be, and I actually love her for that. I've heard some decent reviews. Some flavors I've heard are trash, and then others I've heard are really good.
0: Do you think she really cares, or is it all about a buck?
1: Probably just for the money.
0: Now, why are beverages so endorsed?

0: Reversible, right?
1: Yeah.
0: We don't believe celebrities pushing food on us, but we'll take their quick energy drink and, you know, we'll slam a can of Hulk Hogan energy or whatever. Right?
1: Right.
0: Drinks tend to be profitable, low risk, and celebrities love to endorse them, right? I guess it's the easiest when it comes to what are you going to pick to put your name on?
1: Yeah.
0: Right? Yeah. Now, how about this? Now we got Jesus on cans of energy drinks. Turns out there's plenty of companies out there that are using this to push the Christian message out there.
1: Really?
0: Yes.
1: Now, is it, but it's actually to push the Christian message, or is it to?
0: And it's to make a dollar, of course. Okay. Yeah, okay. Of course. They're trying to make money as well. So there's one called Yahweh, right?
1: Okay.
0: Y-A-H-W-E-H, Yahweh. So they're one of the brands out there. They are, check out the message. God put it on our hearts to specifically preach the gospel through an energy drink.
1: Okay.
0: So I don't know if it's just like a branding thing. Like, okay, people buy energy drinks all the time. They're one of the best-selling beverages out there. Here you go. Let's put our, you know, our positive message, put Christ out there, and just put it in more, in front of more people's faces. That's what they say.
1: The flavor is funny. It's the flavor is berry blessed.
0: Berry blessed, yes. Now, not berry good. Apparently, there's an aftertaste. They say is not very well liked with that. Now, if you want taste, there's another brand called Agape. A-G-A-P-E, Agape Energy.
1: Okay.
0: And the person that we came across the article says their Preachin' Peach flavor is spot on.
1: Preachin' Peach. Yeah. Okay. And it says, for those who are bold in their faith, 200 milligrams of caffeine.
0: Yeah.
1: Woo! Okay.
0: Now, not all agape flavors are quite as good as Preachin' Peach.
1: Okay.
0: They do have some, but you know what? There's even another one out there. Forgiven. The number 4, GVN. Forgiven is another energy drink out there as well.
1: How do we feel about this?
0: I don't know. What do you think? Are these brands helping raise awareness for Christianity? Or are they just treating Jesus like an uncopyrighted Mickey Mouse? You know,
1: it's almost out there, like, boom. Is it blasphemous? I guess not blasphemous, but like, is it a little crooked? I don't know. It's kind of like, what is the motive behind it? Obviously, I don't know. They said, you know, if they said that they felt like it was put on their heart, then go do it.
0: Well, look, where do we draw the line between pushing, you know, spreading the good word and just trying to make some money?
1: Yeah.
2: Yo, this Jay Tweezy keeping it off the heezy for Sheezy with them 504 boys, you dig? Check it. This here is to be played live.

0: we are ready for another edition of the good news this morning, Miss Lauren.
1: Let's get into it.
0: We began in Oklahoma, where a family took in a stray cat, right?
1: Oh, my goodness.
0: That later gave birth to 5 kitties. But when they came back, there were 6 kittens.
1: What?
0: Or so they thought. The 6th kitty was actually a bunny.
1: Oh, my God. I can't.
0: The mother cat was caring for the bunny alongside her own babies.
1: Oh.
0: She just let it come in. She was nursing.
1: What a good mama.
0: She was letting the baby bunny nurse and protect it like one of her own. Crazy, right?
1: We love this so much. This sweet baby bunny and this sweet mama kitty. How cute.
0: 5 kittens, 1 baby bunny, and a mama cat. All are healthy and growing under her care, by the way.
1: We love that.
0: A woman from Memphis rescued a lost 3-year-old girl she found wandering alone in the street.
1: Oh my gosh. 3 years old.
0: Once she saw the kid, she pulled over, got her out of traffic. Then she comforted the little girl. Using small clues, she helped reunite the girl safely with her parents. Now, when asked why she stopped to help the kid, she said, "It takes a village. So I extended my love to their baby and was able to be her guide."
1: Now, we are so grateful for that and thank God that she's okay. But also, what happened?
0: Yeah,
1: I need an explanation, because what do you mean you gave her back to her parents?
0: Yeah, where were the parents to begin with?
1: Right.
0: How did your kid wind up in the street wandering around, first
1: thank
0: of all?
1: Thank God she's okay. It's good news, but we have some questions.
0: Yeah. And finally this morning, a baby moose was trapped on a busy highway.
1: All these babies today.
0: Little baby animals everywhere. Everyone stopped traffic and a kind man helped lift the little baby calf. Well, I guess they call a baby moose a calf.
1: Okay.
0: Over the highway divider there. The calf then crossed the road, reunited with its moose family. Pretty tense situation at first, but again, it was cool to see all the traffic stop so that the animal could be reunited.
1: We love it.
0: With his moose mama. All right, animals.
1: It was cute. That was cute. Today was a lot of cute little babies.
0: I really like the bunny and the kitten, so hanging out. They're best friends now. Well, that's our adopted sister,
1: exactly.
0: I guess. That's the good news. More coming up.
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7: When we were driving back from Laredo, we got hit on the freeway by a sheriff that was doing a U-turn in the middle of the freeway. 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The police, they told me, you know, that I was going to be okay. I didn't have to worry about anything, but you know, after they left, I was just there alone, and I didn't feel like comfortable at all, you know. So we called Herman and Herman to help us out, and they really led the way. They took care of our injuries. They took care of my vehicle. They really put us first. 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
1: 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Yes, AGs, I'm putting something to sleep. 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He on the ground, I praise God and start stumping.

0: this for a hero and an anti-hero.
1: Okay.
0: Couple of stories here. A man in a Spider-Man mask was arrested after allegedly robbing a storage place in Indiana.
1: Oh, gosh.
0: He rode in on a moped. So are you getting the visual here? He got a Spider-Man mask on a moped riding in. He was not Spider-Man.
1: Oh, no.
0: Surprisingly.
1: I'm looking at his mugshot. Oh, man.

0: after he went into his neighbor's garage with a gun and later resisted the deputies who attempted to arrest him. So Rambo's 22. Oh,
1: gosh.
0: His full name is Josiah DeVay Rambo.
1: Okay.
0: Pretty
1: this
0: cool.
1: This is so... Let's look at his mugshot. My gosh, he looks like he was beat up, too, because he was resisting.
0: Oh, yeah, that's usually what happens.
1: Oh, man.
0: He's in trouble with the law before. He is a convicted felon. Rambo facing a bunch of charges. Possession of a weapon by a felon. Aggravated assault on a law enforcement officer. Resisting an officer. And loitering, prowling, you know, that sort of thing.
1: These guys, they think that they're... I don't know who they think they are.
0: I think they're movie stars, yeah. Apparently. One thinks he's Spider-Man. This guy, of course, his name is Rambo. Doesn't mean he is Rambo.
1: All right.
0: Either way, they're both behind bars.
2: Let's get the party started. See you at the bar. You was hardly talking. That's when I knew that your heart was scarring. Friends to lovers need a part to star in. Like, wait, babe. Let me

0: All right, so if you're like most kids, hell, even as in your adult ages, Hot Pockets were always a go-to.
1: Oh, yeah.
0: Right?
1: Mm-hmm.
0: Now, they're kind of, to me, they're a little overpriced for what you get.
1: I haven't, what are they priced at now? Do we know?
0: The big box, probably about $12.
1: Okay.
0: Right? And I think you get like, I don't know, what is it, 6 or 8 in there?
1: Oh, wow.
0: Yeah, so whatever. But people love them.
1: Yeah, absolutely. I haven't had one in forever, but whenever we were growing up, like summertime, it just kind of like takes you back to that. For me, at least, like as a kid, I don't eat them anymore, but they were good.
0: Not necessarily, you know, eating the pepperoni ones or whatever. Some people love the ham and cheese ones,
1: mm-hmm,
0: right?
1: Mm-hmm.
0: Now they got something new for you guys, a new snackable line. They're called Hot Pockets Snack Breaks.
1: Okay.
0: These are bite-sized squares of pure awesomeness, they call it. All day, air day. Snack breaks.
1: Is it like a, what are they called, a pizza roll?
0: You know what?
1: Is it their take on a pizza roll?
0: You might say that.
1: Okay.
0: I'm not going to say the competitor.
1: Okay, sorry.
0: But Totino's might be upset about this.
1: Okay.
0: Snack breaks. They kick off with an apple pie flavor, which is available now.
1: Ooh.
0: Yeah. So they're going with this. Get this. Apple pie. Flaky cinnamon sugar crust filled with apples and spice.
1: Ooh.
0: Cinnamon sugar in there as well. Nice, right?
1: That sounds good. I'm down with that for sure.
0: Yeah, that's the sweet one. Then they got some regular ones, you know, like Ultimate Cheddar, which is a cheddar cracker crust. And they got a blend of classic cheeses and a little sauce in there as well.
1: So like a little cheesy bite.
0: Yep.
1: Love.
0: Yep.
1: Okay.
0: And then they have the Spicy Jalapeno Popper, which is, get this, a pretzel crust filled with jalapenos, cream cheese, and more cheeses.
1: I'll take it.

0: Nacho beef is next. Melty nacho beef. It's a corn chip style crust. And it's got cheddar and beef crumbles, nacho seasoning in there as well. And finally, the cheesy stuffed pretzel with bacon.
1: I want to see a photo of them. I want to see like how small they are. Are they really tiny? And is it something like where you still warm it up? Or are they kind of like a cracker?
0: They look, to me, they don't look as small as a, what
1: pizza
0: you
1: roll?
0: Call pizza roll.
1: Okay.
0: They're about like, they look like half of a Hot Pocket.
1: Okay.
0: They look like a little empanada.
1: It's like
0: I gotta be real about it.
1: Okay, okay. So this is like their take on a Snickers fun size.
0: All right.
1: Like, this half is a pizza fun roll. Size Hot Pocket.
0: It looks good. I'm not gonna lie. I would try these.
1: Okay.
0: All right.
1: And so are they in? Oh, they are the. Okay, they're frozen.
0: They're in your freezers now. If you guys haven't seen them yet, go looking for them. So Ultimate Cheddar, Spicy Jalapeno Popper, Melty Nacho Beef. You got the cheesy stuffed pretzel with bacon and the gooey apple pie as well. There you go.
1: I love this. This is going to, these will be added to like the charcuterie boards. This is going to be another version of girl dinner.
0: The kids are going to love it as well.
1: Yeah.
0: All right. All summer long. You could just buy one of each. I don't know about the kids loving the jalapeno popper, but.
1: The apple pie, I'm looking at the photo of it, yeah. Looks bomb.
0: Oh,
1: honestly.
0: Yeah. It's going to go hard. Definitely going to go hard this summer.
2: 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I'm the best yet. This you already know.
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1: What's more Taylor Swift news, I guess, if you believe Page Six. I don't know. Do we believe Page Six?
2: Oh, I feel like it might be legit.
1: You think this is going to happen? Apparently, that's the rumor, right? Taylor Swift, Travis Kelce, you may have heard over the weekend or Friday that they're getting married in New York City. Mm-hmm. We've all kind of accepted that already.
2: Right.
1: But the latest is they're going to be in Madison Square Garden to get married. MSG.
2: I feel like... I don't know.
1: That's huge.
2: It's huge. It's like, iconic.
1: Are we inviting the whole world? Like,
2: no,
1: how does that happen?
2: I think it's only like there's still only like 1,000 people that are invited.
1: Why do you need MSG then?
2: Because it's Taylor Swift and Travis Kelce.
1: But you know how empty that's going to look?

0: But I bet, like, could you imagine what she would do to it? Because think of all of her experience in setting up a tour and setting up a stage. Like, this is like her playground. This is what she does. So she would probably, I would imagine, somewhat treat it as a full-blown production, as or like, think decor, right?
1: For 1,000 people? Like, yeah. You know what I would do?
0: What?
1: I'd sell tickets to this thing.
0: Oh, my gosh.
1: And I'd have the private, like, the 1,000 people or whatever that you want there, your family and friends, like, they get, like, floor seats.
0: Okay. I'm not mad at that.
1: Then everybody else can sit in the regular seats.
0: You know what I bet?
1: Sell it out.
0: Like, if somebody was like, Taylor, I bet you couldn't sell tickets at a higher price than the Knicks are selling for game 3 right now, she'd be like, hold my beer, watch this. And guess what? All the Swifties would pay the, you know,
1: $600,000
0: to beat the $500,000 courtside tickets right now. You know what I mean?
1: Nah, that's what I would do, but apparently not. It's going to be like a private thing, right? Everyone's been sworn to secrecy is what the sources are saying.
0: Okay.
1: The alleged wedding date, Friday, July 3rd. A source says the potential plan is for the guests to be transported to Madison Square Garden on blacked out buses.
0: I like this.
1: Secure, right?
0: Yeah.
1: Now, they chose MSG because of the multiple entrances and the fact that it's pretty secure for an arena.
0: I feel like that makes a lot of sense because there's like it says multiple entrances, and there's so many like underground routes whenever you think of like trying to get away if something bad were to happen, as she's in New York City, right, where so many people are. All the Swifties are going to be crazy. Can you imagine on that day?
1: Oh, they're going to be
0: just
1: stalking,
0: like lined up outside the arena. Yeah, so she I think that this actually makes sense now that we think about that.
1: Well, right across the street from MSG is the train stations, Penn Station or whatever,
0: okay.
1: Right? So there's going to be a lot of traffic already around there.
0: Yeah.
1: So they're going to need the quick ins and outs and all that.
0: Can you imagine how much she's spending on security?
1: No.
0: Oh, my God.
1: That's crazy.
0: That's crazy.
1: So here's the other key factor is MSG doesn't have any events booked from June 29th through July 6th.
0: Okay.
1: So there could be some truth to that.
0: Okay.
1: We don't know.
0: I
1: starting to line up, though, right?
0: Yeah, absolutely.
1: 2 + 2 = 4.
0: The math is mathing,
1: as the kids say. Now, here's the other math that's going on. She is breaking multiple streaming records as well, as we called it, the new song for Toy Story 5.
0: Oh, yeah. I haven't heard it yet.
1: It blew up. On Spotify, it became the most streamed country song in a single day. On Amazon,
0: oh my God,
1: largest 24-hour streaming debut for any song in the world.
0: Wow.
1: And then on Apple Music, it set the all-time record for the biggest soundtrack song by first day streams and biggest country single of the year so far.
0: Oh, gosh. Everybody in country is like, oh, here we go again.
1: Rolling their eyes, everybody else. The Swifties loving it as well. So,
0: I need to listen.
1: Well, there's already a video out there. I Knew It, I Knew You.
0: Okay.
1: Is the name of it. It features scenes of Jesse with Buzz and Woody. So there you go. The latest
0: on
1: Taylor Swift.
0: You don't love it, but I'm here for it.
1: It's my job. I have to accept the fact that, you know, she is the biggest artist out there.
0: Yeah.
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0: your bag, your purse, and the ground. We have Nicole on the line. Nicole, do you know who I'm talking about?
1: Yes, I do.
0: What is it, Nicole?
1: It's that you can't put your bag on the floor because you'll get bad luck.
0: You'll go broke.
1: You'll go broke. Yeah, all your money's gone. Same thing with a wallet. If you give somebody a wallet empty with no money, then they will eventually lose money when you hand them that wallet.
2: Oh.
0: Thank you. That's why every time Otto gives me a new wallet, he puts cash in there.
1: So my thing is I think if you get an 11-11, and I tell everybody, everybody who knows me, I was like, stop talking. Or even if the TV's on and there's a game on or whatever, I'm like, pause the TV. And then I try to make a wish and I close my eyes. And then if my eyes are open before 11:12, I'm like, okay, it's going to come true. You know, but if I hit the 12 mark, then I'm like, oh, darn, next time.
0: Yeah, next time it'll come true.
2: I thought I was the only weirdo who did that.
0: No, I do it too. Yeah. So I do it with 11:11, and I don't know why every time I see 444, I think I'm going to get money. I'm like, oh, I have some money coming my way.
2: Whenever I keep seeing numbers in a row like that, it's 222, 444, 333, I just feel like my life is in line. That means
1: everything's going
2: right. Well,
1: same thing if my left hand itches. My left hand itches, some people say it's the right hand, but it's not. It's the left. I know.
0: Is, Nicole,
1: so if your left hand itches, then you get money. And everybody's like, you're so insane. That's like a Spanish thing. I'm like, no, I'm telling you. Every time my left hand itches, I end up getting some type of bonus at work or, I'll babysit my niece and nephew and then she'll pay me. Right. Somehow I get money. There's money that wasn't accounted for when my left hand itches.
0: So, Nicole, I have to ask you, this. Yeah. I don't know if you know this part of the superstition. You can't scratch it.
1: Oh, hell. Well, then that's probably why I'm broke.
0: I swear, I was just thinking my left hand has not itched in forever. And you're right. It is the left hand. Anytime your left hand itches, hold it tight. Do not scratch it. And money is coming
2: your way. So what does it mean when your right hand itches then?
0: I have no idea.
1: Maybe you're going to be poor. Maybe you're going to be poor your whole life.
0: You know, something else that I don't know if anybody understands this, but the evil eye.
2: Oh.
0: So if somebody looks at you and they're envious, whether it's they are envious of your job or your husband or your child is really beautiful and they see this and they don't touch the child, you give them ojo. And the only way you can cure this is with a chicken egg.
2: Yeah,
0: it doesn't hurt. The egg is supposed to.
2: The evil spirit?
0: Yes, that is exactly what it does. It's supposed to pull it out of you, this evil, whatever it is. I don't know. Look, it's spendy right now. So if you've got it better be real. Do you have any superstitions that you absolutely have to follow or you feel like you're going to have bad luck? 877-730-DCS1. Also remind you, we have a podcast. It's free on all platforms. 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
1: Earlier, I asked if you understood the superstition when I say it involves

0: This is the Daily Dirt, the best gossip on the Dana Cortez Show.
1: So Rihanna pulled up to Rocky's concert in Toronto.
2: Oh, of course she did. Yeah. She had to show her man some support after Drake went after him.
1: Yeah.
2: But I guess really he went after Drake first, though.
1: Well, and there's this beef between them because way back, I don't know, it's been 10 years probably, Rihanna used to date Drake. Maybe not even that long, to be honest. But that didn't work out. You know, that didn't pan out. But Drake was very open. He was on, remember LeBron used to have that barbershop?
2: Yeah.
1: Thing on HBO, like the shop. Yeah. Drake professed the fact, his love for Rihanna. He said, that's the one that got away. That's the one my mother wanted me to marry. Boy, that's the one everybody wanted to marry. Okay, Rihanna, everybody wanted her, but she chose Rocky. Do you think that's why Rihanna was in Toronto to show Rocky, I love you, you're my husband, you're the father of my children, just make him feel good?
2: After Drake said she didn't even post your album. Yes, that's the reason. 1,000%.
1: Well, damn, post a single and show up to Toronto, Rihanna.
3: I thought the whole, like, when Drake said the whole thing about posting the album, I thought that was corny. I feel like the whole relationship between Rocky and Drake, you can clearly tell that Drake's hurt, that he just didn't get the woman he wanted. And that's what this whole thing centers around.
1: He's so hurt by it. In the end, you know, I think that Rocky's jealous because at one point in time, he knows his girl was with Drake. It doesn't matter. It doesn't matter if he ended up with her. He knows they dated. They got stupid matching tattoos.
2: They have matching tattoos?
1: They did. Well, I think she probably, I don't know if they've removed them. Yes, they got some kind of shark around. I swear, they had matching tattoos for a hot second.
2: So that relationship was a little more serious than I thought.
1: Obviously, when you see couples dressed alike, I remember when they went to some kind of event and he was in purple and she was in purple. I was like, no, Rihanna, no. What are you doing?
2: Because I remember I went to this club in, I don't know, it was in LA, and Rihanna was there and so was Drake, but they weren't sitting together. They sat and actually in two separate sections far away from each other.
1: But they, I think, were they dating at the time? Or had they,
2: I felt like
1: up?
2: That was the time. Like, this is the timeline, like 2012, 13, 14, around there. Was that when they were dating?
1: Is it true, Anthony, you might know this or not, Otto and I have talked about it. Is it true that Drake started seeing the mother of his child while he was kind of still messing with Rihanna? Is that a real thing?
3: Yeah, I believe that's what the allegations come to. And then that also kind of centers around the original fact of why he kind of hid his son from the rest of the world, too.
1: Mm, no, he was hiding the world from his son. We'll be right back after this. Don't forget to catch the Dana Cortez Show podcast. 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

0: Okay. POS.
1: Oh.
2: Dude, and how do we know Paul's cheating?
1: I'm going to bring Valerie on now so she can explain what she found and what she thinks is going on. So, Valerie, are you there?
3: Yeah, I'm here.
0: Can you give us the details why you think your stepdad's cheating?
3: Okay, I don't even know where to start. He's done so much, you guys. So,
1: but first, start off with what you found on his phone.
3: I went through his phone, and it was, like, unbelievably disgusting. There were nudes, like, sent to him, pictures.
2: Okay.
3: He's sending out nudes of himself. I wanted to throw up. I don't even know, like, what to say. Like, I don't even want to say what I saw in some of those pictures, you know?
2: Okay, this is going to be a tough question to ask you, but do you know, like, if they were, like, I mean, real women or, like, what he's, like, webcam, like, oh, girls, was he paying for them? Because, you know, you can pay for chicks to send you stuff like that, so...
3: Yeah. No, these were women are real, and he is really, like, hooking up with them.
0: How do you know that for sure?
3: Well, because I read all his texts. I think he might even be paying for, like, with some of them, you guys.
0: And so this dude is doing this all while your mom is suffering from cancer.
1: Gosh.
3: Yes, this guy doesn't even work. He's such a deadbeat. He's on disability and stays in my mom's house.
2: Oh.
0: What is he on disability for?
3: His back or some crap. I don't know. He says he can't work, but he, you know, sure finds time to.
1: I don't want you to get into too much detail, but can you tell the guys what some of those text messages said without getting too, you know, into it?
3: Are you talking about the text that said he was single? And that my mom was actually his sick mother that he was taking care of?
1: Yep, that's what I meant.
0: Oh, so this dude is literally just using your mom for a place to live while he's out there messing around.
2: Have you told your mom about any of this? Or like,
1: Why don't you tell her?
3: I can't, you guys. Like, she can't handle it emotionally. She's already so down. Like, I can't put this on her too. You know?
1: I told you guys that this one was a lot in the beginning.
0: I mean, I understand that, though.
3: But it gets better, you guys, because the whole reason, right, he's sticking around is because he's trying to get my mom's house and money once she dies.
1: Mm. Does he
0: know that you know all of this?
3: Not yet, but he's going to find out.
0: So you haven't said anything to this guy at all?
3: No, because, you guys, I'm so scared. Like, if he would do this, like, what else is this dude capable of,
2: yeah,
3: right?
2: Yeah, that's a good point.
1: At least we'll have a record with this. So, Val, you know, we talked about how she wants to do this, and she wants me to call her stepdad and act like I'm Chanel from...
0: What's the backstory on Chanel?
3: She's like this girl that he's been talking to on but they haven't actually met up. He said he wants to take her, like, to his favorite hotel.
1: Oh, my God. Stuff like that.
0: This dude is something else.
3: Yeah, no, he's a real classy guy. My mom picked up, right, guys?
1: Let me go ahead and call him. Well, you know, your mom doesn't know what's going on, though. Let's not blame her. Let's call him. What is Paul's number?
3: No, yeah, hold on. Let me look. Hang on. Okay, it's...
1: Otto, go ahead and dial it.
0: Here we go.
4: This is Paul.
1: Hey, Paul. What's up, man?
4: My ass is speaking.
1: You don't recognize my voice? Come on, baby. It's Chanel.
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6: 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Like, I ain't even like that. I ain't no mama wife.

0: 5'9", brown eyes.
1: This is a way different down in the DM. Hey, this is the second part. The woman who called me, she's not even a woman. She's a young girl, but older girl, almost woman. Her name is Valerie. And her mom, Misha, is sick. And Valerie suspects that her stepdad, his name is Paul, is messing around on her terminally ill mother.
2: I went through his phone and it was like unbelievably disgusting. There were nudes and I think he might even be paying for with some of you guys.
1: You know, Valerie is going through a lot of stress. So let's just hope that she's just being paranoid, but it could be going down in the DM. And that's what we're all about to find out.
3: This is Paul.
1: Hey, Paul. What's up, man?
3: My ass is speaking.
1: You don't recognize my voice? Come on, baby. It's Chanel.
3: Oh, for 10.
1: Are you talking to any other Chanels? Do I need to be worried?
3: No, nothing like that. No, well, I just didn't think you would call.
1: Oh.
3: What are you up to today?
1: You know, just sitting here thinking about you, of course, like I always do.
3: Yeah, that's weird, because I was just looking at those pics you posted. Yeah, you look amazing.
1: Oh, my gosh, thank you so much. You know, I've been hitting the gym nonstop, got to keep everything right, you know.
3: Hey, it's working. It's working for you.
1: Mm.

0: It sounds like you like what you see, like those photos I'm sending you and stuff.
1: Yeah, I do. Hey, you want to meet up or something?
0: What? Why else would I be calling you? Come on.
1: Yeah, hey, I know a place I can get a room.
0: Okay, well, that sounds like
2: you
0: a
2: can
0: good
2: get
0: idea.
2: A room, Paul? Aren't you married?
1: Is this, who is on the other line?
2: I can't wait to show this to everyone.
1: No, I don't know what you think is going on here, but you're not thinking correctly.
2: No, we all heard it, okay? I went through your phone. I found everything. I know what you're doing.
0: This is Dana Cortez. This is a down of the DM. You are a real piece of work, sir, cheating on a sick woman. Well, and I'm going to give a copy of this to Valerie.
1: I don't know who you are, but this is stupid as
2: you don't love her. You just want to use her for a place to live.
1: You know what you're talking about, Valerie. I love your mother, and you need to mind your own business.
0: We all heard you.
3: No, we heard that. No, we
0: heard you.
2: Yeah.
1: All you.
3: Oh, he hung up. He's done.
0: What the hell?
2: I can't believe he was trying to deny it. He was trying to deny it. We all heard him.
0: We heard him. He's a jerk.
2: I know.
0: What are you going to do with this?
2: I'm going to show my mom this, right? Like the video of his phone to tell her he's using her. She needs to know, and I hope she kicks him out.
0: Let us know how it goes, okay? I know you said your mom is in a bad way, but she needs to know.
2: Yeah.
3: And be careful of that guy.
2: Right. I know. I will. Thank you, guys.
0: It went down in the DM, and I'm going to have to call her back. I'm going to have to call Valerie back because I'm having second thoughts. I do want her mother to get away from this man, but let's be real. She's sick. And how do you tell a sick woman that this is happening? I just thought about this. My mother.
3: You have to.
0: She's back at the hospital. She's back at MD Anderson. Something bad happened yesterday in our family. I'm not going to disclose what, but I didn't even tell her. And all she's undergoing is a procedure. She's cancer-free because I didn't want to worry her. This woman is really ill right now. Do you tell her or hear something else? Here's another thought I had. Maybe our girl, Valerie, can convince her mother, hey, Mom, let me take care of your trust as your daughter. Sign this paperwork because I can make sure that if something happens to Paul, I take care of everything. That way, legally, he gets nothing because we've got to help her.
3: I literally lived this. I mean, think about it. With my dad, when my mom and dad got divorced like five years before he died, he started dating this other woman who had married four widows before and who had like a little
0: widowers.
3: Yeah, she had a little game she would run, and she would wait till the guy dies, and then she would inherit the money. And I gave my dad a heads up on it, and he finally saw the light. I would say, I don't know, probably a few months before he passed.
0: I don't think it was even that long, but when you and your brothers, and I remember this because I was so angry, you went through all of his finances. And he had signed everything to her. Did she finagle him into doing it, you know?
3: I don't know to this day, but her son ended up with a very expensive piece of land.
0: But guess what? Anthony, Otto, and his brothers and his sister, they took everything out of her name. And my father-in-law.
3: Well, he did, technically.
0: Well, he did. Well, but they did it, and then he signed. He was fully aware of it, 100%. He realized, oh, my gosh, this woman is nowhere to be found now that I'm sick, but she's on all the paperwork? Come on.
4: That's crazy. Isn't it wild how it always takes somebody a little bit of convincing when you're on the outside looking in, trying to tell them, like, hey, guys, this is going on.
0: So that's what I want to do with this. I think that we can convince her. Maybe there's an attorney listening who can guide us on this. Also, how do you get him out of the house? There's so much here. I have so many
3: I'll tell you how to
0: thoughts.
3: Do it. I
0: Otto,
3: did it.
0: Otto. Legally. We're asking for an attorney's advice. 877-730-DCS1. Have you ever had to help your parents because somebody online is scamming them or somebody they've met is paying a lot of attention to them and you know it's because this person wants something from them? Call us. Let's talk about it when we come back.
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0: 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Lauren, and check this out. Now, you are all about the single life. If you're fed up with it, though.
1: I'm fed up with it.
0: Okay, how about practice dating?
1: Interesting. Okay,
0: it is now a thing. You might be interested in this. I'll share the details with you tomorrow morning.
1: Okay.
0: Also, the latest from TikTok and something that you pickle lovers might be into.
1: All right. What are we doing with pickles these days?
0: We'll give you the details on that as well. Plus, we're counting down the days. Another Free Gas Friday is on the way. We'll tell you all about it as well.
1: All right. Details. It's all going down tomorrow morning, 6 a.m. right here on Gino's Neighborhood on Hot Z95.
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1: Demaree Ardell Wilson is suing Whataburger for $1 million because they put onions on his burger and he said no onions.
2: Oh, what? About time. As a man who...
1: Anthony!
2: I am anti-onions on my burger, and you know what? I kind of stand with Mr. Wilson here. Somebody had to take this to the next level.
1: Pick them off!
2: Oh.
1: Open your burger and make sure the order is right. What are we doing here? They're just onions. Pick them off, flick them into the trash can like the rest of us.
3: Is this man allergic to onions or something?
1: Automatic, yes. He claims he's allergic to onions, but he's filed multiple lawsuits against
3: other places. Yeah, I saw he filed against Sonic.
1: For putting onions on his burger.
3: For $1 million.
2: Yes, it's time that me, Anthony A., and my representative and my client, Mr. Wilson here.
3: Time for you guys to get paid.
2: Yes, we're tired of being underrepresented by the people who think that it's just it's a taste thing or it's a flavor thing. No, it's a medical condition for some people.
1: It's a medical condition.
2: Yes, it is.
1: I don't know. He's had some kind of, hospital bills. He did have to go to the doctor. But did he die?
3: For onions?
1: That's what I'm saying, automatic. I'm not so sure.
3: I mean, I just got a to-go order of E. coli from Chipotle the other day, and I'm not trying to sue them.
1: You didn't even call them and let them know, which I told you. You need to call them and tell them, because there might be
3: something... What are they going to do? What if I call them? I mean, maybe I could sue them.
2: What'd you do?
1: No, automatic.
2: You could, dude. Yeah, is this just a silly suit against Whataburger? On the surface, it is. But when you step back and you peel that extra layer of onion off... You get down deeper, you get that, man, are we attacking the insurance issue here in America?
1: No,
2: I think we are.
1: I guess not. And to be honest, I always go back anyway if they get my order wrong.
2: Really? Right away?
1: But I'm the person that will call. I am going to call you and let you know.
3: That's why I married her, because I'll say, Dana, call them.
1: I will call and let them know, hey, I ordered this, that, and the other, and log my name down. And at least half the time, I'm going to go back and get my stuff.
3: Do you know how many free pizzas we've gotten?
1: They're not free.
3: Over 30 minutes in delivery time. And guess what? Dana actually calls and says it took longer.
1: Will.
3: And then we'll give you a free pizza.
1: If I order pepperoni with jalapeno, that's what I want. I don't want pepperoni with green peppers or whatever you're throwing on there. Don't you think you should call?
2: Yeah, I do.
1: I know it's not just me that does that.
2: No. Well, not you, but the ability to call back and get free pizza is one of the coolest things about you. That's really dope.
1: And also at a restaurant, I'm sorry, I used to serve, and I know it's not the server, unless you wrote it down wrong. Sometimes it is the server. But if my order is wrong, I'm going to tell you, take it back to the kitchen and bring it back right. And I'm not rude about it either, because I don't want anybody doing something to my food.
3: You don't always have to be rude.
1: No, automatic.
2: No, you don't. But I don't know what it is about me. I'm similar to automatic, where it's like, if something's wrong with my food for the majority of the time, I'll just take it.
3: Do you know how many times I've picked a hair out of my food and been like, eh?
2: Yeah.
1: Automatic is the king, though. Every time we eat out, every time he gets a hair in his food.
4: Ew.
1: Even at the house, but at least it's my hair. 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
1: Kim Kardashian and Lewis Hamilton are Instagram official, at least on her page.
2: I was gonna
1: because
2: say, not on his.
1: She posted video. It's just like a carousel, right? But the third swipe right is her riding a bike with him. But here's the thing. She is not good on the bicycle. She almost fell and she left it in the carousel. Hilarious.

0: take a listen. That sounds like some kind of jungle bird. I swear I've heard that bird. It's like, I don't even know how she did that. But she almost fell on a bicycle. She kept it on there. I love that she's able to laugh at herself.
1: She did sound like a bird. Imagine if like you described it as a bird watcher with, here we have a Northern American influencer out in the wilds.
0: That's what it sounded like. Oh, that was so good. You made Anthony snort. Yeah. You made him snort. I'm happy for her. I love that she's in love right now.
2: Yep.
0: But Mamacita Kim, let me talk to you. This ain't it. This is not it. And I love you. This is why I'm talking. This is why I'm telling you. He is the kind of guy that falls hard for very beautiful women for a short little baby period of time, and then he moves on. And if that's what you're here for, if you're here for a good time, not a long time, as in the words of Drake, we got you. But otherwise, no, because he's been with Nicole Scherzinger, he's been with Shakira, he's been with blah, blah, and Rihanna, and blah, blah, and blah, blah, and blah, blah, and on, and on, and on. And I'm afraid that Kim Kardashian might just be another notch in his belt.
1: Mm. Oh, well, it's a nice belt. I will say that.
0: Yeah, no, he's pretty and she's pretty too. I don't know who's prettier.
1: I think it's going to be a good relationship for her. I think this is going to be the best relationship for her that I've ever witnessed, because he's very secure in himself because of that immaculate dating resume he's had. I think he's more secure than Pete or Kanye were about who he is as a man.
2: Okay.
0: Perhaps.
2: When did you start watching F1?
1: Oh, I don't really watch it, but I know he dated all them women. And I don't really
0: watch F1 either. I know how popular it is. I get it. But I know that man is making $60 million a year. So he must be secure in himself.
2: Oh, yeah. He's definitely financially secure for sure.
0: I mean, not nearly like her. She's a billionaire. And I know I can't even conceptualize billion. Most people can't. There was a whole study done on this. But at least he knows who he is. And like I said, I'm happy for her because she does look happy. I just, you know, is she going to have another heartbreak? That's the question.
2: He's had a lot of short stint relationships, like you said. Gigi Hadid, Rihanna, Kendall Jenner, it says, was his girlfriend.
0: They didn't date. They're still friends.
2: Rita Ora.
0: Still good friends.
2: He was with Winnie Harlow for 2 years.
0: He was with Winnie Harlow.
2: He dated Nicki Minaj?
0: What?
2: Dude. Yeah, it says Nicki Minaj here too.
0: She's a baddie.
2: Sofia Vergara?
1: He is that guy. And a very happy Kim K is exciting, because that leads to a very artistically driven and motivated Kanye West on the music side.
0: Well, we haven't had it yet. Let's wait for it to drop. Hopefully we'll get that soon. Check the video of Kim Kardashian's bike debacle at Dana Cortez and at Dana Cortez Show on IG. We'll be back after this. 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

our psychic, Maddie, which I absolutely love, to give us our spiritual forecast for the week. 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So you can do that at Dana Cortez on Instagram. 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And we could be featuring you right here coming up. Spiritual forecast for the week. What's your sign? Right after.

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Are we going to have a great week? Or are we going to have a tough week? Sirmati will tell us when we come back. We'll get our spiritual forecast for the week as a collective. And if you would like a free psychic reading, call now. 877-730-DCS1. Or you can leave us a voice message. What's Your Sign with Sirmati is coming up after this. Time, yeah. Time, yeah.

0: All right, so we have Siramati on the line. If you would like a free psychic reading, call us. 877-730-DCS1. Siramati, welcome!
1: Yeah. What's good?
0: So what's excited, up? So excited. So before we get our spiritual forecast for the week, which we all desperately need, I want to know what the energy is looking like this week. You said you felt like someone listening needed a specific message. Go ahead and deliver that, please.
1: So I was picking up on somebody that doesn't feel very rooted right now. They feel very much in their head. The message that needs to be delivered to this person is that there's something deeper happening in your life that you can't really measure with outside results, because everything that's happening is within you. There's a lot of healing taking place, and healing takes time. And I know you want to see the results in your life. You want to see things happening, but really you're doing some of the work that a lot of people avoid, and that's internal work. So I know right now everything feels uncertain, but there is a gift on the other side of this. You will come out on top. Trust that process. Right now, I know, like I said, you feel lost, but you will find that clarity that you're looking for, and you will find the external results that you're looking for. But take some time for yourself. This is a time for you to really connect with what needs to be healed.
0: When you mentioned the root, or maybe like an anchor, these are the tough parts. And what's on the other side is that beautiful flower after you water it. So just keep moving in that direction. Now, I really have had a lot of just anxiety

0: There's a lot going on in the world that is not good. Can you please give us our spiritual forecast for the week?
1: So as I told you guys last week, the last week was going to be crazy, that there was going to be a lot of difficult energy, and we're still very much still there. I'm picking up on a lot of fire in the collective, a lot of anger in the collective, and honestly, at this point, you don't have to be a psychic to pick that up, because you're feeling it yourself in your own life. This week, I feel like there are going to be major energetic shifts, and it is going to be a time where we can't trust everything we see, because there is a specific placement where the sun is at in the sky. It's very tricky. So not everything that we're being shown is the reality of things. And so whatever messaging you're seeing in the media, question everything, because we have to kind of, like you were saying earlier with the anchor, anchor into ourselves. We have discernment. We have to use that discernment in order to navigate this week more effectively, because right now it's a time of pause and not action. I know that a lot of people want to take action, but when we're convoluted in this energy, we're easily going to make the wrong actions. So take your time and really sit with what you want to do, and then take the action after.
0: When you said taking the wrong action, I understand, because sometimes things are done out of anger.
2: Nothing goes well when you're caught up in your emotions.
0: Absolutely not, DJ Automatic. Okay, thank you so much, Sirmati. Look, if you need a psychic reading, please call us, 877-730-DCS1. I always recommend to follow Sirmati at Illest Divinity on Instagram. She can deliver a more one-on-one conversation with you. You can set up an appointment there. And as usual, we'll talk to you again next Monday, same time, same place. Madi, we needed that today. We love you. Thank you so much. Sponsored by Kohl's.

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0: I'd forgotten about this record, and I'm just telling you right now, I am so ready for Drake's comeback. I am so ready!
1: Well, first of all, this is a future record Drake and Thames.
0: Doesn't matter, because Drake's verse, Thames on it, like their combination. Love you, Future, for doing it, for putting it all together. But this song is just so good. 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

0: I love Drake music. 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
1: You better put some respect on Future's name, okay?
0: Okay. Drake and Tim's are on this. 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

0: Music from the weekend. Ladies, never complain about this. This is David Cortez Show. DJ Automatic's playlist. Isn't he going to his name Abel though? Like he's dropping the weekend now officially?
1: He said he was gonna go to his God given name.
0: Oh no, but he's been teasing that now for like 2 years.
1: I mean, he just said creatively he feels like he's done everything he could do with the weekend, and now he's going to do something as Abel.
0: All right, I'm here for that. All right, music from the weekend is on the Dana Cortez Show. DJ Automatic's playlist.

0: man. This next artist has been a slow grow, which means it's all real. Don Toliver, right? Just a party guy. And I'll be honest, I'm not going to try to lie. I didn't hear it at first. I was the one that was like, I don't know. And I was like, and Anthony were like, you're crazy.
1: This guy's a superstar.
0: I was crazy. Love the song. 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

0: Justin Bieber.
1: Are we bouncing right to left? Are we bouncing right to left? Yeah. DJ Automatic's playlist. Anthony A requested this little ditty right here.
2: Yeah, a lot of me and my homies were having a very nostalgic moment listening to classic Young Dro. And I want to say that this might be one of the greatest pop rap songs lyrically ever in the history of hip hop. I love Young Dro.
3: You know who T.I.'s favorite rapper of all time is?
1: Who, Otto?
3: Young Dro.
1: You're kidding.
3: Yeah, and he's also his boss.
1: I was going to say, he's on Grand Hustle. He probably got to say that, but I do love this song. Brings back so many great memories. Let's turn

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1: The couple we're going to talk to today, Automatic and Anthony A., they've been together about 4 years, and honestly, they just kind of started having issues not too long ago, maybe 3 months.
2: What kind of issues are they having?
1: So Abigail's pretty sure that her man, Ronnie, he's trying to meet other women. Like, he's talking to them and stuff on Instagram.
2: So, wait, so she knows 100 that he's trying to meet other women, like, in person?
1: I'm pretty sure that's what she said to me when she messaged me.
3: Okay, how does she know they haven't met already?
1: She doesn't know, Aunt, but she knows he's hiding his phone from her, and he turns it upside down when they're eating.
2: So it's not looking good for Ronnie.
1: Nope, I'm just going to bring Abigail on the line. Now I'm taking you off hold. Hi, Abigail.
4: Hi.
1: You know, I want you to talk to me about the way Ronnie is acting now, because you said he's acting differently.
4: Yeah. Well, he's changed. Mm-hmm. It started about 3 or 4 months ago, and like I said, he's been hiding his phone. He turns it upside down when we're eating.
3: Maybe he just doesn't want you spying on him.
2: And, I mean, this might not sound, like, nice to you, but he might just be looking at...
4: Maybe that's true. I don't know. But he's also messaging this woman. She's single, and he never mentioned her to me. And now he's asking her to call him.
1: And you don't think it has anything to do with business or anything like that? Like, it's not work-related?
4: No. She's got her account on private. She's got, like, 3 exes in her name.
2: Oh, red flag.
4: Yeah. No, she's got half-naked pictures all over her Instagram.
1: Oh, my gosh.
3: Okay, dude. Yeah, dude, that sounds like a bot. She's probably not even real.
4: No, that's what I thought, but then I made a fake profile, and she accepted me. No, she's real.
2: You made a fake profile? Ooh. I mean, have you ever thought that you might, like, if you made a fake profile to spy on your man, you might be the one with the problem.
4: I'm only doing it because he's not being honest. Mm-hmm. I know there's something going on.
2: It's still weird, though.
4: We don't even... It's just gotten bad. It's bad.
1: Oh, my gosh, girl. This is hard.
4: We've been together so long. I put everything into this relationship, and I understand.
1: And if you know what, if you've got the girl's name, we can make this call right now.
4: Okay, it's Chrissy. That's so corny. I have his number.
2: It does sound like a bot.
1: But go ahead with the number.
4: I does. Okay.
5: Hello, this is Ron.
1: Ronnie, baby, what you up to, man? What you doing?
5: Mm-hmm.
1: Oh, I'm sorry. You know what? I apologize. I didn't even tell you who this is. Do you want to maybe take a guess?
5: Nah, look, lady, I'm at work. Is there something I can do for you?
1: Maybe. It's Chrissy from Instagram.
5: Oh, man. What you doing? What's going on?
1: Yeah, well, you tell me, baby. What's up?
5: I don't know, man. This is crazy.
1: What was so crazy? You told me to call, so I did. And I thought you wanted us to get to know each other, you know, a little better.
5: Yeah, for sure.
1: So, hey, let me just get to the point. You know what I was thinking, Ronnie? Maybe you want to come by, you know, my spot later tonight. I can open up a bottle of red, throw on a little trap soul. We can talk a little, you know.
5: talk, huh? You want to talk?

0: Not really. I think you know what I want. You said you wanted it too.
1: Oh, man, look.
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12: 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Almost 100% sure that her man Ronnie is like chatting with other ladies online. She feels it. She knows it because he's acting differently, even the way he's got his phone.
13: He's been hiding his phone. He turns it upside down. We're eating. But he's also messaging this woman. He never mentioned her to me, and now he's asking her to call him.
12: The upside down phone thing, come on. That's just not right. It's not right. But it could be that they've just been together a long time, and Abigail's, you know, kind of making things up in her head, getting a little paranoid. Or it could be going down in the DM. Well, let's take a listen and find out. hey, let me just get to the point. You know what I was thinking, Ronnie? Maybe you want to come by, you know, my spot later tonight. I can open up a bottle of

0: bed, throw on a little trap soul. We can talk a little, you know.
1: talk, huh? You want to talk?
0: Not really. I think you know what I want. You said you wanted it too.
1: Oh, man, look. You're a beautiful woman,
0: oh,
1: man.
0: Oh, my gosh, baby. You think I'm beautiful? For real?
1: Come on, babe. Don't play. You know you're fine as... But thing is, well... All right, real talks. I got a girl.
0: Hold up. You have a girlfriend?
1: Yeah, I mean, I like the messages, and I love looking at you. But I'm kind of with someone.
0: Hold on, Roddy. Why did you tell me you wanted to meet up? If you have a girlfriend,
1: I don't know, man. My girl, she's kind of, you know, I don't know, man. I was just.
2: I hear you. Yeah, I cook, I clean. I even do stupid laundry.
3: Oh, my God.
0: Abigail, I'm going to need you to stop just a second because I need to explain to Ronnie what's going on.
2: Ronnie, it's me.
0: Ronnie, my name is Dana Cortez from the Dana Cortez Show. Your girlfriend, Abigail, she's been listening to us the whole time. This is called a down in the DM.
1: Okay.
2: Why are you talking to this woman? Seriously, tell me, or it's over. I'm done.
1: What do you mean it's over? Yo, let's talk tonight, okay?
2: No, what are you doing? What is this about?
1: It's you, all right? It's you. You sit around in old pajama pants all day. You don't get ready. We never go anywhere. And
2: really?
1: I was just talking. I didn't do anything.
2: You're blaming me? You're blaming me for you cheating on me. Are you serious?
1: Cheating on you? Did you hear what I just said? You really want to talk about this? Get off this crazy line and call me.
2: I don't understand why you did this.
0: Abigail, he already hung up, girl. Hung up. He hung the phone up, girl. He's gone. He disconnected the line.
2: No, he's calling me. Should I answer?
0: Yes. You two need to talk. He told you.
4: And remember, he didn't do anything wrong.
0: Yeah, he told that woman he had a girlfriend. Go answer the phone. It did not go down in the DM. I'm unhappy that Ronnie is blaming Abigail for him slipping. You're not supposed to be calling people. You're not supposed to be flirting with people. You're not supposed to be messaging women and telling them how hot they are.
4: I feel like he cheated.
5: He didn't cross the line, though. He was entertaining the idea of cheating, but he didn't do it.
0: Well, I would be upset if Otto entertained anything like that.
4: As somebody in a relationship, yeah, if they took it that far, I have a problem with that.
0: Yeah, I would have a problem with you. Like, seriously, but the one thing I did hear, Anthony, when you said, well, I heard her, she's not doing anything. I heard her doing a lot. She cooks. She cleans. She does his laundry. And it doesn't sound like Ronnie's doing a lot.
5: Mm.
0: He spends a lot of time on the phone. Maybe if you'd help your girl, she might be up for getting ready and going out.
4: It doesn't even sound like that. It sounds like they're just not communicating. There's a lack of communication because he's like, hey, you're not getting ready. You're not taking care of yourself. You're not doing this. And she's like, hey, I'm cooking, cleaning, doing everything.
0: That's the communication part right there that you discuss, that you're referring to, Otto. I'm getting upset. And let me tell you why. Because sometimes on Saturday, your girl here, I got a lot to do. A lot. And I do not sit down. I'm moving across the apartment. And I know Otto knows exactly where I'm going. And he says, I'm bored. I want to do something. I want to joke him. I literally look at him. I say, you want to do something? I got some things for you to do.
5: Ooh.
0: How about helping me fold some clothes?
5: Oh.
0: How about helping me clean the kitchen? You know what? I'm about to tell him that
4: I
0: want to
4: do something fun. I don't want to do that.
0: Me too. But the toilets don't clean themselves, sir.
4: Well, you can buy a toilet that does that now.
0: No, you can't. No. And so I don't feel my sexiest when I'm scrubbing the toilet. I'm sorry. You know, I apologize for that. But
4: how did I know this is going to get turned around on me?
0: It's not being turned around. I'm explaining why Abigail might not be getting ready. Now, I don't know her personal situation, but I'll tell you right now, when I'm exhausted, the last thing on my mind is getting dressed up and going out. Because I'm already tired. Because I'm not bored. I read this whole study. We're going to have to do this another day. A whole study that said one of the most stressful things for a woman is watching her husband sit on the couch. And I felt that study.
4: I didn't think that was real.
0: It's a USC study. It's not a joke. Of course you thought it was
4: You just can't stand to watch me relax, can you? I work all the time. You can't just stand to watch me just chill for a second.
0: Otto, I love when you chill. That's why I wash. You got home the other day, and I physically unpacked everything for you and folded it and put it away. Of course I'd love to see you rest. I need that reciprocated. 877-730-DCS1. I see where Ronnie's coming from. But don't you see Abigail's point of view, too? Call us up now. Let's talk about

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1: Demaree Ardell Wilson is suing Whataburger for $1 million because they put onions on his burger and he said no onions.
2: Oh, what? About time. As a man who, I am anti-onions on my burger, and you know what? I kind of stand with Mr. Wilson here. Somebody had to take this to the next level.
1: Pick them off.
2: Oh.
1: Open your burger and make sure the order is right. What are we doing here? They're just onions. Pick them off. Flick them into the trash can like the rest of us.
3: Is this man allergic to onions or something?
1: Automatic, yes. He claims he's allergic to onions, but he's filed multiple lawsuits against
3: other places. Yeah, I saw he filed against Sonic.
1: For putting onions on his burger.
3: For $1 million.
2: Yes, it's time that me, Anthony A., and my representative and my client, Mr. Wilson here.
3: Time for you guys to get paid.
2: Yes, we're tired of being underrepresented by the people who think that it's just it's a taste thing or it's a flavor thing. No, it's a medical condition for some people.
1: It's a medical condition.
2: Yes, it is.
1: I don't know. He's had some kind of, hospital bills. He did have to go to the doctor. But did he die?
3: For onions?
1: That's what I'm saying, automatic. I'm not so sure.
3: I mean, I just got a to-go order of Equali from Chipotle the other day, and I'm not trying to sue them.
1: You didn't even call them and let them know, which I told you. You need to call them and tell them, because there might be
3: something. What are they going to do? If I call them, I mean, maybe I could sue them.
2: What'd you do?
1: No, automatic.
2: You could, dude. Yeah, is this just a silly suit against Whataburger? On the surface, it is. But when you step back and you peel that extra layer of onion off, you get down deeper. You get that, man. Are we attacking the insurance issue here in America?
1: No,
2: I think we are.
1: I guess not. And to be honest, I always go back anyway if they get my order wrong.
2: Really? Right away?
1: But I'm the person that will call. I am going to call you and let
3: you
1: know.
3: That's why I married her, because I'll say, Dana, call them.
1: I will call and let them know, hey, I ordered this, that, and the other, and log my name down. And at least half the time, I'm going to go back and get my stuff.
3: Do you know how many free pizzas we've gotten?
1: They're not free.
3: Over 30 minutes in delivery time. And guess what? Dana actually calls and says it took longer. And then we'll give you a free pizza.
1: If I order pepperoni with jalapeno, that's what I want. I don't want pepperoni with green peppers or whatever you're throwing on there. Don't you think you should call?
2: Yeah, I do.
1: I know it's not just me that does that.
2: No. Well, not you, but the ability to call back and get free pizza is one of the coolest things about you. That's really dope.
1: And also at a restaurant, I'm sorry, I used to serve. And I know it's not the server, unless you wrote it down wrong. Sometimes it is the server. But if my order is wrong, I'm going to tell you, take it back to the kitchen and bring it back right. And I'm not rude about it either, because I don't want anybody doing something to my food.
3: You don't always have to be rude.
1: No, automatic.
2: No, you don't. But I don't know what it is about me. I'm similar to automatic, where it's like, if something's wrong with my food for the majority of the time, I'll just take it.
3: Do you know how many times I've picked a hair out of my food and been like, eh?
2: Yeah.
1: Automatic is the king, though. Every time we eat out, every time he gets a hair in his food.
4: Ew.
1: Even at the house, but at least it's my hair. 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
1: So Rihanna pulled up to Rocky's concert in Toronto.
2: Oh, of course she did. Yeah. She had to show her man some support after Drake went after him.
1: Yeah, I guess he really went after Drake first, though. Well, and there's this beef between them because way back, I don't know, it's been 10 years probably, Rihanna used to date Drake. Maybe not even that long, to be honest. But that didn't work out. You know, that didn't pan out. But Drake was very open. He was on, remember LeBron used to have that barbershop?
2: Yeah, thing on HBO, the shop.
1: Yeah, Drake professed the fact his love for Rihanna. He said that's the one that got away. That's the one my mother wanted me to marry. Boy, that's the one everybody wanted to marry. Okay, Rihanna, everybody wanted her, but she chose Rocky. Do you think that's why Rihanna was in Toronto to show Rocky, I love you, you're my husband, you're the father of my children, just make him feel good?
2: After Drake said she didn't even post your album, yes, that's the reason, 1,000%.
1: Well, post a single and show up to Toronto, Rihanna.
3: I thought the whole, like, when Drake said the whole thing about posting the album, I thought that was corny. I feel like the whole relationship between Rocky and Drake, you can clearly tell that Drake's hurt, that he just didn't get the woman he wanted. And that's what this whole thing centers around.
1: He's so hurt by it. In the end, you know, I think that Rocky's jealous because at one point in time, he knows his girl was with Drake. It doesn't matter. It doesn't matter if he ended up with her. He knows they dated. They got stupid matching tattoos.
2: They have matching tattoos?
1: They did. Well, I think she probably, I don't know if they've removed them. Yes, they got some kind of shark around. I swear, they had matching tattoos for a hot second.
2: So that relationship was a little more serious than I thought.
1: Obviously, when you see couples dressed alike, I remember when they went to some kind of event and he was in purple and she was in purple. I was like, no, Rihanna, no. What are you doing?
2: Because I remember I went to this club in, I don't know, it was in LA, and Rihanna was there and so was Drake, but they weren't sitting together. They sat and actually in two separate sections far away from each other.
1: But they weren't really dating at the time, or had they
2: broken up? I felt like that was the time. Like, this is the timeline, like 2012, 13, 14, around there. Was that when they were dating?
1: Is it true, Anthony, you might know this or not, Otto and I have talked about it. Is it true that Drake started seeing the mother of his child while he was kind of still messing with Rihanna? Is that a real thing?
3: Yeah, I believe that's what the allegations come to. And then that also kind of centers around the original fact of why he kind of hid his son from the rest of the world, too.
1: Mm, no. He was hiding the world from his son. We'll be right back after this. Don't forget to catch the Dana Cortez Show podcast. It's free on all platforms. 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

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All right, we'll be back live right here coming up next.

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0: 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It's Music Facts with DJ Automatic.
1: It's a Dana Cortez show. My name is Dana Cortez.
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1: And it's time for Music Facts with DJ Automatic. The day is June 8th.
2: Today we got a big birthday. It is Kanye West's birthday.
4: That don't kill me. Can only make me stronger. I need you to hurry up, man.
1: That man right there is a genius. He went from, you know, producer to artist himself, you know, the forefront, rather, on the mic, rapping. And then now, one of the highest paid celebrities in the world.
3: Shout out to Kanye West. I've been critical of him at times, but yeah, Kanye is, you know, one of the greatest artists of our generation.
2: All right, next we're going to 1984 when Orion Pictures releases Beat Street.
5: Party people, if you're ready to rock, let me hear you scream.
1: That's weird because we just talked about breaking last week.
2: And we talked about this. This is the real one. This is the OG one. So people that were in it were actually Kool Herc, which is the man who came up with hip-hop, Dougie Fresh, Melly Mel, African Bambaataa, a lot of pioneers. It was directed by Stan Lathan. Do you know who Stan Lathan is, Anthony?
3: I do not know who Stan Lathan is. I do know who Kool Herc is, but not Stan Lathan.
2: Stan Lathan is the man who came up with Sesame Street. He came up with Miami Vice. He directs all of Dave Chappelle's comedy specials.
3: Sick.
1: I'm a big fan of his daughter, Sanaa Lathan, if you've ever watched the classic movie Brown Sugar. Woo! She's a beautiful woman.
2: Shout out to his son, Tendaji, who I've DJed with many, many times and is a very good dude.
3: I encourage all my TikTokers to go out and watch that. If you love dancing, this is like the origins of hip-hop dance movies.
2: Yes. Yeah. It even had the classic battle between the New York City Breakers and the Rocksteady Crew. All my B-boys know what's up with that one.
3: Do your research.
2: Do your research. Go watch that movie. It's called Beat Street. All right, next we're going to 2016 when Ed Sheeran is sued for $20 million over a single photograph.
6: So you can keep me inside the pocket of your ripped.
2: So the plaintiffs claim that their song, Amazing, was similar to the song structure of Photograph. Let's listen to this one.
6: How did you find me? You came out of nowhere.
1: It's similar. He must have lost that suit, huh?
2: Yes, Sharon settled for an undisclosed amount of money and gave them 18% of royalties to that record.
3: Hey, well, that's a win-win for everybody because I still love Ed Sheeran. He's still amazing.
1: I do too. Thief or not.
2: Music Facts brought to you by O'Reilly Auto Parts.

0: we had a very important meeting, which I actually do look forward to, but, you know, Big Dog canceled it, and I'll be honest, I was like, yes. That's a whole hour that we can catch up on other things. I can spend a little bit more time with my husband, DJ Automatic, one more hour, but there's something that happens here at work that just throws me off. When I get that email that says, do you have time to talk? Oh, my gosh.
1: That's I'm getting fired.
0: That's the first thing I think, Automatic. That is the first thing.
1: What did I do wrong?
0: Or that, not just, do you have time to talk? Can we meet today for a few minutes? Can we?
2: Yeah.
1: How much money am I going to lose?
0: What bad news do you have to give me? And 9 times out of 10, it's like, hey, do you have time to come do this or blank, blank, blank? Hey, do you want to go to lunch? Why can't you just tell me that in the first email? It drives me insane. I'm not an anxious person. I think the word anxiety is overused, but I kind of feel anxious when someone does that. I just want to know.
1: It's only human.
0: And I'm going to be honest with you, Automatic. You just said, get fired. If you got bad news to deliver to me, just tell me. I don't want to wait.
2: Oh, really?
0: Mm. I do not want to wait. Just give me the bad news.
1: Mm. I'd rather you build me up to break me down before.
0: You want to wait for the bad news?
1: Yeah, I don't want to get broken down and then rebuilt.
0: If it's bad, just tell me so I can just deal with it and move.
2: If somebody's delivering bad news to me, I would like for them to first ask, like, what are you doing? Like, are you sitting down? Or are you, like, where are you at? Because I hate when somebody just calls and blurts out bad news. I'm in the middle of, like, driving down the highway, and now I'm, like, scattered.
1: Swerving,
0: trying to do some of that.
2: So I'm somewhere in the middle, a little bit more leaning towards what you're saying, Dana, but at least, like, double check. Like, hey, you sitting down? Like, I'll never forget when I was winning my fantasy football league, and I remember I'll never forget this. Oh my god, my friend Renee called me. He's like, "Ann, are you okay?" And I'm like, "Yeah." He's like, "Are you sitting down? I got some news." I was like, "He's like, yes, Tyreek Hill got hurt. Your season, like my fantasy football season,
0: I don't
2: ended.
0: Know what any of that means, but it sounds to me like you were facing a loss."
2: Yes, I was facing a loss. I'm so glad that I was able to. I was sitting down. I was able to compose myself, gather myself, and go forward with my life, knowing that I'm not longer competing in fantasy football. But it was the courtesy of making sure that I was in a safe place.
0: Yeah, you
2: before
0: weren't
2: all
0: able
2: happened.
0: To hurt yourself. Yes. Automatic, I have a question for you.
1: What?
0: Where's your fantasy football trophy? Because I don't know much about this fantasy football thing, but I know you were the champ this season.
1: Oh, it is. I don't know.
2: Oh,
0: you
1: won. I never got it. I am the fantasy football champion, but I don't know where it's at. Ocho has it.
2: Oh, that. Oh, man.
0: He never got it. I hate to deliver the bad news. It was lost in the mail. I'm just kidding, but get your trophy.
2: Get your trophy, dude. That's a bad champion if you ain't parading your trophy around.
1: Well, I was kind of figuring I'd wait till the season started.
2: No, dude.
1: And then I'm going to put it up right behind me, so every video you see will have my trophy behind
0: me. Oh, my gosh. Okay, if you think you missed something here, catch up on the Dana Cortez Show podcast free on all platforms. 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
1: 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Hola, Pa.
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5: 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So we called Herman and Herman to help us out, and they really led the way. They took care of my injuries. They took care of my vehicle. They really put us first. I'd recommend Herman and Herman to anybody.
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5: All right, so listen, I'm going to be honest with you. We're starting the show spicy, okay?
6: Yeah.
5: I personally feel that it's tough to have like couple friends when you're in a relationship, because once you guys hang out for too long and start drinking, you start thinking about swapping partners.
6: No.

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I was about to, but you convinced her. Should I decorate her walls or log off to Pinterest? Never too late to meditate on emotional attachments. 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

0: So Serena and her husband were having a conversation trying to figure out how to find what? More couple friends, right?
1: Yes. Like, we want to hang out with other couples. Like, because I have single friends. He has single friends. But, like, if I'm hanging out with my friend, then he's the third wheel. And, you know, if we're hanging out with one of his friends, it's like, I'm the third wheel. Like, we just want to have a group setting.
2: Your guys' company isn't good enough or what?
1: Yeah, but sometimes you want to hang out with people.
0: Why do you think... Why are you guys the only successful relationship out of everyone that you know?
1: I'm not sure. I really don't know. I could not answer that for you.
0: That's kind of crazy when you think about it. I mean, Nicasio, I feel like you DJ a lot. You have a lot of nighttime activity. So it's probably tough for you and your girl to hang out with other couples.
2: Oh,
0: right?
2: Yeah. We barely get enough time with just me and her. Like, yeah. Let alone, you know, spend it with someone else.
0: So what is it specifically that... Like, why do you want couple friends? You just think it's different than hanging out with, like, the individuals?
1: Well, I just think it's fun sometimes, like when you go to like group settings or if, like, I don't know, you have extra tickets to something, you want to invite friends. Because also, because we were going down a list, we're like, should we invite this person? And we're like, or what about this person? And we're like, well, no, because I don't know if I like their spouse or I'm not ready to meet this new person that they're talking to. I don't know. It was just, we couldn't think of anyone.
2: I don't really like it because our focus goes to them. It's like hosting a birthday party. Like, you do all this stuff for the guests. When really, it's about you. Like, it's about you. It's supposed to be about you, but you're doing all this stuff for the guests.
0: But she's not trying to throw a party. Yeah. They just want to hang out with, like, another couple.
2: I know, but her focus would be on the other girl or the other guy, and then her husband will be focused. Like, it's not really a date. It's a hangout.
0: I have a hot take on this, and no one's going to agree with me, but I think it's because none of you are going to be honest with yourselves. Okay. I think couples can't hang out without wanting to hook up with each other. I'll share my reasoning next.
3: That's hot.
0: Cochino Radio.

0: So we're talking about couples hanging out with each other. Serena and her husband, Paul, realize that they don't really have any couple friends. Mm-hmm. All of their individual friends are single.
1: Yeah.
0: You guys ever play matchmaker? And like try and hook one of your single friends up with one of his single friends?
1: We tried one time and it failed. So we stopped.
0: What? Why did it fail?
1: Well, so it was our family friend that we tried to hook up with one of my friends. And he just like showed up drunk to the date.
0: Oh my God.
2: Oh my God.
0: All right. So Serena and her husband want to find couple friends to hang out with and just chill because they think it's a good time. Here's my issue with that. I don't think most of you are going to admit it, but it is what it is. I'm freshly out of a divorce. I could say whatever I want. I feel like most couples, when they hang out together, they think about hooking up with the other couple. And maybe not all of them together, but I feel like, because what do you do when you hang out with couples? You're drinking, usually. You're not just hanging out playing Twister. You're drinking and you're talking about life and doing whatever. Yes. And then as you start to drink, what happens? You start to get drunk and your mind starts to wander. And I feel like when you're sitting there, you just start thinking like, damn, I wonder what it's like when they hook up. You start visualizing. And I feel like it just starts to... Serena, stop it.
1: No.
0: You've never thought that.
1: I feel like I believe you're that. Just hanging out, like, and that's what you're thinking?
0: Okay. I got to be careful how I word this. I was hanging out at a friend's house one time. It was a bunch of us. There's probably, like, I don't know, 10 of us. Nicasio was there.
2: Oh.
0: And my friend's girlfriend was talking. They were in the kitchen and she's in the middle of a conversation, but as she's talking, her eyes start rolling back in her head. And I have a friend there, and my friend apparently was doing something while she was talking. And so as that's happening, I mean, clearly that's a thing. They're doing something and I'm watching that and I'm like, oh my God, they're freaks. I wonder what this is. And so now I'm kind of looking. I can't not look at her because she's having a conversation. So I'm having to stare at her. But as I'm staring at her, she's like making faces like, ah. And now you think I'm not going to think?
2: Well, yeah.
1: I'm like, what kind of party were you
2: at? It was a good party.
0: Coming up next. We had talked recently on the show about like spanking your kids and discipline, right? And there's apparently a

0: solo.
1: There is a shocking number of Gen Z and millennials that spank their kids, and they say it's necessary in order to raise a kid properly.
2: Oh my.
1: Serena, tell me more about this.
3: So it says 1 in 5 Gen Z and millennials are still spanking their kids, which is actually down from Gen X, which is a generation before us, so like our parents.
1: Yeah.
3: But that, yeah, many still see this as necessary because it, you know, it's a way of teaching your child right from
2: discipline.
3: Wrong.
1: But I feel like it's the same thing as like when you touch the hot stove. I feel like that's always the best thing. Like, you don't know that it's hot or whatever until you touch it as a kid. And like, oh my God, and you know, I'll never do that again. That was how I, like, I'm not, again, I don't think beat your kids or anything like that, but I'm just giving my personal experience as a kid. Obviously, I didn't like getting spanked, but when I did get spanked, I did not make the same mistake twice.
3: Yes, and it was kind of checking you because I feel like you have like a, everybody has to have like a memory where you know you had an attitude. And then maybe you got like a little spanky on the hand or like your mouth and you're like, oh crap, like, and you stopped.
1: Yeah, I mean, exactly. Nicasio for sure spanked a couple times.
2: Oh, me? I got spanked?
1: Yeah, yeah.
2: Oh, yeah.
1: Last weekend, I heard the audio.
4: Oh, I'll never do it again. I'll do it one more time.
1: Where were you when that happened? That was
2: what?
1: That was wild.
5: Coming up next. Tino Casino
1: Radio. Ooh, 5 lies that divorce influencers are selling women. I didn't even know there was a divorce influencer. That's a thing.
3: I think it's just like women that are like, yes, leave him. You deserve better. Like just very quick, you know?
1: Okay. God. Let's share it with everybody next.
5: Free gas is coming your way. And no, we are not talking about what you just ate for lunch. Yay!

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0: Five lies that divorce influencers are selling women. Number one, you deserve to leave no matter what. So this says sometimes leaving is the right answer. Sometimes it isn't, but the right answer depends on your specific life. Anyone gives you, like, basically gives you a universal yes on divorce is selling you a product and not advice.
1: I agree. And then I think it just has a lot to do with, like, again, social media, because I have seen those reels where it's like, I was happier after divorce, and it's like all these things, but you don't know exactly how that marriage was.
2: I never understood what people were saying, like, I'm happy after divorce.
0: Number two, this says, document everything he does, girl. Build the file. High conflict divorce Instagram has women logging every late pickup, screenshotting every text, and saving every grievance into a file for the lawyer, and it's sold as protection. But this says the judges actually read that differently. The parent who shows up with a file is the parent making the divorce harder than it has to be. You're not building a case, you're building a reputation, and that's the wrong one.
1: I don't know. I feel like if you are going through a divorce, though, it's probably because of all these things that your partner's done. And if you are, I don't know, battling for the kids, I'd be like, yeah, like, I'm the parent that's there.
0: Number three, you'll be happier on the other side. Some women are, many aren't. The post-divorce data is brutal. Lower household income, fewer dating prospects after 40, and the kids' lives just got harder. The Instagram divorce coach is showing you her best year, but she's not showing you year three. And she isn't telling you about the women that didn't make it through it.
1: Also, yeah, I was going to say, like, my friends who, like, have been divorced, like, some of them, like, yeah, they're happier now, but it took a long time to get there. It wasn't like they got a divorce and it was, like, instant happiness. It took, I feel like, years.
0: Mm. Yeah, that makes sense. We're running short on time, so we're not going to do five. We're going to do four. We'll close it with this last one. This one. Oh, my God. He's a narcissist. Of course he is. This says every difficult husband in 2026 is now a narcissist. Every disappointing one. Everyone who didn't listen the way you wanted them to listen. The diagnosis as permission slip is the most sold product on divorce TikTok. Real narcissists do exist, but labeling every man that you've fallen out of love with, it's not a clinical observation. It's just a marketing funnel. Woo!
2: Damn.
0: You won't break my soul. You won't break my soul. I'm going to parade right now, man. Pride Month. Come on.
3: Coming up next. Tino Cucina
0: Radio. Mayor of Amsterdam says cocaine is less harmful than alcohol and wants Europe to legalize it.
2: I know.
1: Of course it'd be from Amsterdam.
0: That's a conversation. Let's talk more about this next.

0: All right, so let's kind of go through this and see if there's any, I don't know, anything logical about it. The mayor of Amsterdam wants cocaine to be legal, and it says that her argument is hard to ignore. So Mayor Femke Halsema, if I'm saying that wrong, I apologize, spoke at a European Congress on organized crime, arguing that current drug enforcement has completely failed to stop cocaine from flowing into Europe. She also urged that cocaine is less harmful than alcohol and that the widespread use of drugs is already integrated into society. People are going to make their own choices, she said. So her proposal draws comparisons with how several countries approach cannabis legalization. The Netherlands already tolerates cannabis and, you know, they sell it in licensed coffee shops and everything like that. So basically, she's trying to say, listen, if we make this thing legal and it's not taboo anymore and it's accessible everywhere, it's not going to be such a thing.
1: That's true.
2: I think it would still be a thing because even though weed is legalized, it's still a thing. Like, there's still a lot of people that smoke all the time.
0: Alcohol, all these things are bad if you consume too much of it.
2: But I think alcohol isn't, I guess, like promoted as being bad. Like,
0: exactly. Why? Because the government makes money off of it.
2: So that's what I'm saying. So cocaine, I feel like it could just lead to more problems because if they're promoting that it's not a bad thing, then I think more kids are going to be interested in doing cocaine. And now you got people on coke, drinking, and all the things.
1: I don't know. I mean, think about it. When you're driving, you're blurred vision. You don't know what's going on when you're drunk. But if you're on cocaine, your eyes are bigger and you can focus on the road.
0: The lines are so big!
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0: live. Gino and Lauren coming back tomorrow morning. Lauren, and check this out. Now, you are all about the single life. If you're fed up with it, though.
1: I'm fed up with it.
0: Okay, how about practice dating?
1: Interesting.
0: It is now a thing. You might be interested in this. I'll share the details with you tomorrow morning.
1: Okay.
0: Also, the latest from TikTok and something that you pickle lovers might be into.
1: All right. What are we doing with pickles these days?
0: We'll give you the details on that as well. Plus, we're counting down the days. Another Free Gas Friday is on the way. We'll tell you all about it as well.
1: All right. Details. It's all going down tomorrow morning, 6 a.m. right here on Gino's Neighborhood on Hot Z95.
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0: 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Tino Casino
1: Radio. If you found out that there were rumors being spread about you at work, would you call out the person spreading the rumors?
2: Oh.
3: Yes.

0: Yes.
1: Even if they were your boss.
0: Ooh, maybe not.
1: That's crazy work, man. We got a listener going through that exact situation. We're going to read the DM that she sent and break it all down. Listener therapy is...

0: right, so listener therapy, man. It's us trying to help you out with life and what you got going down. I'm going to hit you with this DM that Daisy sent. I don't know, man. I don't know how you go about calling out your boss for talking bad about you to everybody. But that's what's going down. The DM says, Tino, I need some advice, man. I'm trying hard not to make a bad situation worse. I work at a small office, and over the last few weeks, I've noticed people acting kind of different around me. Conversations stop when I walk into a room. Coworkers have been giving me weird looks, and a few people that used to talk to me every day suddenly seem distant. At first, I thought I was just imagining it, making things up, but one of my coworkers pulled me to the side and said, hey, there's some rumors going on about you at work. And apparently these stories that are going around are that I'm looking for another job and that I talk bad about my coworkers behind their backs and that I get special treatment. None of this is true. And so when I asked them who's, you know, saying all of this so I can confront them, I found out it's actually my manager. Now I don't know what to do. Part of me wants to walk into their office and tell them straight up, yo, why are you talking about me? But another part of me is terrified because I've got a, you know, family to support and I need this job. So how do I make this right? Serena, what are your thoughts?
1: I wonder if she could just have a conversation like, hey, like, is there something that, you know, like you're not happy with that I'm doing? Because I'm also hearing stories around the workplace and it seems to be coming from you. And I'm just trying to get down to the bottom of it. Or I don't know, maybe like a mature conversation. I don't know how exactly how you go.
2: Why? He wasn't mature.
1: But you also don't want to get fired.
2: I'll tell you what she should do.
0: Please do, Nicasio.
2: Get in the room, call it out. You know he's going to crash out because he's going to be on defense mode. Yep. But make sure you're recording. If he doesn't, you know, stop his rumors, sue him for defamation. Boom.
0: All right. Figure it out. Thanks for nothing, Serena.

0: know what I'm saying? You got Wham, you got Billy in this, you know what I'm saying?
1: We the best music, while they watching us win. Another anthem upon the
0: biggest you can get, you dig what I'm saying?
1: God.
0: I'm the biggest guard.

0: Let's go.
1: All right, so our listener Daisy reached out kind of conflicted because she like has been hearing rumors about herself at work, a lot of different things. And when she asked the coworker that kind of told her about everything, well, who's spreading these rumors? She found out that it's actually her manager. So how do you tell your boss that you've heard these rumors that are being spread about you by her? Like, what would you do? Lorena's on the line. I mean, how do you handle it?
2: You know what? You're asking the wrong person because I don't have a filter. I will literally go straight to her.
1: So you don't care if it's a manager or not. What would you say?
2: I mean, rumors about what? Work or personal?
1: I mean, more so work, I think. I mean, she was just basically saying that, I guess, that she's out looking for another job and she talks badly about coworkers behind their backs and she gets special treatment and a bunch of things like that.
2: No. I will go straight to her. I mean, if the manager is going to be petty to the other girl after that, then that's a different thing.
3: You got kids?
2: I do.
3: Oh, yeah, you ain't doing nothing. Because she got to protect that bag at
1: work.
3: What
1: do the kids have to do with
3: it? Because if she can't just go up there and say something to the manager and then get fired because you got some babies to take care of.
2: No, my son is 17 and 20.
3: Oh.
1: I ain't got nothing to lose, 45! That's funny. Listen, I appreciate the call. Thank you so much. I know we're going to jump into some tea time. That's Celebrity Gossip next. What are we going to focus on today?
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3: Why don't they all?
1: And them, damn. We'll talk all about it next.

0: what you wanna put your name on.
1: Okay, let's talk NBA superstar Damian Lillard. The rumors are he's got a secret baby mama. Serena's got more on this, man. It's tea time. It's Cino Cochino Radio. What's happening?
2: So he's going through a divorce right now, and it's just getting uglier and uglier. Ugh. Because his ex-wife, Kayla Lillard, I guess she wants to subpoena a woman named Justy Wolf, who is rumored to share a child with Damian Lillard, and she is requesting paternity test results, messages between Damian and this woman, photos of Damian with the child, and even any non-disclosure agreements that may exist. And this woman is reportedly fighting the subpoena, which makes me think,
1: It's probably true.
2: Yeah.
1: I mean, if they're going through a divorce, she's not going to make this up. Like, there's got to be. I mean, people do make up a lot of stuff in divorces, but I'm saying, if she's saying, yo, get the test, there's got to be some proof.
2: Mm-hmm. Because it would have happened while they were married.
1: Yeah, exactly. I would assume that's probably part of why they're getting divorced. She probably found out, got the kid, whatever.
2: Well,
1: whatever.
2: I think he's the one that's divorcing her.
1: Oh, really?
2: Yes.
1: Mmm.
2: And this is his college sweetheart. And I think they already have two kids together.
1: Yeah.
2: And he is divorcing her.
1: That's crazy.
3: Yeah.
1: Nicasio, don't get married, bro.
3: Bro,
1: You're doing it right.
3: I just don't understand. Only bad things can happen when you're married. I mean, obviously, you know, you commit. It's a beautiful commitment. Yes, but it also, when it goes bad, it goes bad.
2: But
1: and then the commitment doesn't matter because it doesn't matter. One person
3: leaves. You still can be committed without marriage.
2: Not everyone leaves.
1: A lot do.
3: We're talking about it.
1: If you're not familiar with it, I want to talk about my new dating podcast. It's called Laugh at Love. This week's episode, super fun, talking about resentment because I think it's a real thing. I'll kind of dive into it next. Fill you in.
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8: 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No.

let's get the party started. 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That's when I knew that your heart was scarring. 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
1: All right, so I have a dating podcast, man, and the episodes are not long. They're about half an hour, nothing crazy. Some of them even shorter than that, maybe 20 minutes. But it's just kind of talking about dating in 2026 and how it's trash. It's not, I don't want to say it's a positive podcast, but it's not all negative. Like this week I had someone reach out, and it was a listener, and they were kind of sharing their story with me and talking about their marriage, and they've been together for a long time, but they don't know if they should keep working on it, and that they fight. There's a ton of fights that they've had throughout the years, and it led to this whole conversation about resentment that I feel is super real. Resentment is a weapon. And basically, like, you have all these things happen, or you feel like you're walking on eggshells, but then you don't want to say anything, so you hold it all in, and then you get to this point where you just explode because you've been keeping everything like bottled up. Like I had that happen with family, not so much in a relationship, but with like family situations, and I built up all this resentment, and I basically put myself on this island and felt like this black sheep, and I was like, nobody loves me, and I'm just gonna do my thing. And then at my dad's funeral, when I ended up talking to his 17 brothers and sisters and nieces and cousins and everything, I was able to find out that this entire time that I thought nobody was paying attention to what I was doing, they actually were. It's just sometimes people don't know how to connect with you, and you don't know that if you're not doing your part as well. So every relationship is like every relationship, whether it's family, friends, whatever, it's never just one-sided. There's always two. And so as much as you point the finger and blame the other person, you have to kind of look at yourself and what you're doing too. So wherever you stream your favorite podcast, just search for Tino Cochino, Laugh at Love, and then you can check out the podcast.
2: And what if you're not a creative? 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
1: Yeah, all the dummies are like, what do you mean?
3: Coming up next. Tino Cochino
1: Radio. Have you ever questioned whether or not you're a priority?
4: Oh, I know.
1: In somebody's life?
2: Well, I know I'm a priority.
1: In everyone's life, Serena? Wow, are you a narcissist?
2: Not everyone's life.
1: No, I saw this. I thought it was interesting.

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1: The legendary.
2: Oh, yeah.
3: JY, turn me up. Miami. This for all my scammers and my kid money.

0: Okay, so there are 8 ways that people can show you straight up that you are not a priority. Number one, they fit you in. They don't make space, right? They only reply when it suits them. They only make plans when nothing better is happening.
1: No, that makes all the sense.
0: You have a look on your face. Are you realizing that this might have just happened to you because Nicasio called you last minute?
1: That's exactly what I was thinking.
0: For this concert the other day. Nicasio invited me to a show and I could not attend. And then last minute, he invited Serena.
2: Mm-hmm. Oh, my. Well,
1: that was number rude.
0: Number two, they disappear, then return casually. Like, basically, they go quiet. They pull away, they create distance, and then they just come back like nothing ever happened. Expect you to just be cool.
2: Oh, yeah, mm-hmm. This happened to me. When I took Serena to the concert, she just left.
0: Number three, they give excuses instead of change behavior. They always have a reason. Oh, I was busy. I was tired. I was stressed. There's a lot going on, but the pattern stays the same.
1: Doesn't Nicasio always give excuses?
2: I mean, how so?
1: You have an excuse for everything.
2: No, I don't.
0: Oh my God.
2: I make time for you. You know this.
0: Like a real couple. It's crazy. Number four, they keep you guessing where you stand. One day they're warm, the next day they're distant. One message feels caring, the next feels careless. I feel like that's kind of how you feel when you guys have conversations in here, right? Like one day it seems like he's all on your side, and then the next day he's bashing you.
1: That is very true, actually. Every single break.
0: Okay, but just tuning in randomly, like, what the hell is going on? All right, we're basically sharing the ways, right, that people show you you're not a priority. And number five, they expect your availability but offer no consistency. Like, they want access to you, your time, your energy, your support, your attention. But when you need clarity or on whatever, they go missing.
2: Oh, that's mm-hmm. Serena all day.
1: No, this is exactly you. You're a bad friend.
2: Hold on.
1: No, because when I call you, I was last minute invite, and then I ask you for something, and then you don't respond, so then I have to go make things happen.
0: I mean, what's going on here?
2: I'm like a coat. She only uses me when she's cold.
0: Oh,
1: I have my own sweater.
0: Oh, my God. That's Mikey's sweater.
1: This one's mine.
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1: Get ready?
2: Yeah.
0: Now celebrate.

0: Coming up next.
1: All right, so we've got the biggest novella, honestly, probably in radio history. Ooh. Man. It's 100% fake. We're the actors, and I don't care that you know that, because we all know it's not real. 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

0: Ladies and gentlemen, it's time for another episode, the biggest novella ever hit FM radio. We call it Battle of the Rosas. Bye. Today, love will be tested, trust will be questioned, and someone might be training for a race they never signed up for. We've got Teresa on the line. Teresa, break it down, chica. Why do you think your man Alfonso is cheating?
1: Because he's completely changed. This man hates exercising. We never go to the gym together.
0: He probably parks in a handicap just to walk inside Target, I bet.
1: He does have a bad knee.
2: Oh my God.
0: Stick to the script. So what's happening? What's he done that's suspicious?
1: He's joining the running club.
0: Running from La Migra?
1: No, it's an actual club where they run. People are running shoes, running shorts, and a watch.
0: Running shorts? Okay, maybe he's just on his fitness journey.
1: He's even waking up at 5 a.m. every Saturday.
0: Okay, there we go. There it is. Somebody inspired this. Nobody wakes up at 5 a.m. on Saturday. That's unholy. Where did he find out about this running club? Who told him?
1: He told me it was on Instagram. I stopped him and I saw he's following somebody new. And she's always posting about running.
0: Who's the woman?
1: Her name is Natalie. She's one of the organizers. And let me tell you, she's gorgeous.
0: Ah, now we're getting somewhere.
1: He never misses a run. And when I call him while he's running, he never answers.
0: Well, you're Latina. I'm sure you've accused him of this. What does he say for not answering?
1: He claims he's

0: train.
1: Oh, I bet there's a train involved. Okay, listen. We're going to call Alfonso, and we're going to offer him a free VIP race package. And we're going to see who he wants running beside him. Is it you, his loving Jaina, or will he choose Natalie?
0: This isn't a real run, right?
2: Oh.
1: Hi.

0: biggest novella to ever hit the radio, man. It's all fakered and fake, and we love every ounce of it. It's much deeper and more serious than a war of any roses. This is a battle of the Rosas. Hi. We have Teresa on the line, and she thinks her man Alfonso's creeping on the Lolo. Are you still there, Teresa?
1: I'm here.
0: So basically, he's been following this run organization and a girl by the name of Natalie. And you said he's never been interested in fitness or going to the gym, but now he goes to every run. Just coincidentally, every run that Natalie's at. And you think he might be cheating.
1: Yes. She's so attractive.
0: I'm sure you're a pretty thing too.
1: Make you laugh.
0: Okay. Let's call your man Alfonso. We're gonna offer him a free running package with a ton of perks. Not like Percocets, I'm sure that's what he sells on the side, but you know, just a ton of perks. And then we're gonna tell him that he can even have one running participant added to his VIP package, and he's either going to choose you, his loving girlfriend, or Natalie. Do you think he's gonna choose you, mija?
1: I hope so. But this is a fake run, right?
0: You asked that last time. Yes, no one has to run. Jesus. Let's call Alfonso.
2: Hola.
0: Hola, Alfonso. This is Pito calling you from Desert Hills. I lost my place in the script. Let me go back to ChatGPT. I opened up my email on accident. Calmate, everybody. It's okay. We all mess up at work. Hey, what's up? Yeah, I'm calling from Desert Valley Marathon Events. How are you doing today, Alfonso?
2: I'm doing great. Who is this?
0: I just told you. We don't have time to repeat it. Okay. So the reason I'm calling is because you've been selected for a complimentary VIP race coming up very soon. And you actually get a ton of perks. Can I tell you about them?
2: I like perkies.
0: I bet you do. It includes race entry, merchandise, VIP access, and even complimentary registration for one running partner.
2: Firme.
0: I know, bro. All you gotta do is tell me who you want me to put down as your running partner.
2: ¿Sabes qué? Let's go with that Daddy Natty.
0: Natty. Okay, and who is Natty?
2: Oh, she's one of the organizers in my run club.
1: Hi, Alfonso.
2: Natalie?
1: No, motherfucker!
0: Oh, my God! This is coming from a real place!
1: It's your cousin Teresa!
0: Hi!
2: Oi!
1: Why would you pick Natalie and not me?
2: Because you only run to the fridge.
0: Hi.
1: Well, you better run fast, because I'm going to run you over with my car.
0: Teresa, calm down. We don't need to chase him with the car. You're acting like a toxica.
2: She's not black.

0: man, she really chasing me.
1: That is a spell. That is how we're gonna get fired.
0: Man,
2: good thing he's been running, because now he's running for his life. Hey, this has been another episode of Battle of the Rosas.
3: Coming up next.
2: People always talk about manifestation, and I believe in it. You can speak things into his existence, yep. But I also think that, like, you can't just manifest it. Like, you have to have action steps to back up the manifestation. So how can you manifest a high-class living? Let's talk about it next, man. Let's upgrade you, baby. Are you

0: We got a few ways for you to manifest a high class living. Number one, you got to romanticize your everyday routine. You don't just need a spa day to live well. You got to start with what you have. You make your coffee slowly. Use glassware instead of plastic. Stop brushing through your mornings. High class energy begins in how you treat yourself when no one's watching.
1: I've been making some iced coffee at home and it makes me so happy. And I also did switch out like our pots and pans to it's like something, you know, better for everyone.
0: No, that's important. I mean, little things like that, it just helps the mindset. You don't even realize it. The next on the list, it says to spend time in places that attract elegance. Like if you want to shift your energy, you have to shift your environment. So start, like let's say you work from home or you have that opportunity to work remote. Start working from hotel lobbies. Have tea in really nice cafes or go to galleries or showrooms or just wherever you feel like high value conversations happen. And this goes back to like when people say you are who you hang around. Mm-hmm. Like if you keep the wrong company around you, you're going to stay in these situations. And same thing, yeah, if you're trying to elevate yourself, you need to be around that type of elevated energy. This says speak like somebody that values their peace. High class people don't overshare. They don't gossip. They don't explain too much. They ask good questions. They listen more. They set boundaries without raising their voice. If you want to be treated with respect, start with self-respect. Woo! And this one, I like this a lot. Be near people who are already living the life you want. It's not about using people, but it's about placing yourself in rooms where your next level is normal.
1: And it's also kind of like going back to, I think you said like your peace, because if that's the things that you want, you're probably around people who like, it doesn't seem far-fetched. Like your dreams don't sound crazy because they're already living it.
2: For sure.
0: Yeah. Talking about just, you know, the right type of energy around you. I feel like that applies to social media as well and the type of things that you follow. So what I want to do is take the time. You guys hear me shout out all the time. At Tino Cochino, go to my link and find the comedy. You know when you come to my page, you're going to get some type of either relationship vibes or comedy. Yeah. That's what you're going to get when you come to me. But what are you going to get when you go to Nicasio's page? What are you going to get when you go to Serena's page? Mm-hmm. We're going to let them pimp themselves and sell themselves to you next, because maybe that's the type of content you need to see on a day-to-day.
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9: 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And they really led the way. 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They took care of my vehicle. They really put us first. I'd recommend Herman & Herman to anybody.
10: Your crew.

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0: every single day on this show, in one way or another, you hear me shout out like, yo, go to my page at Tino Cochino for this, that, and the other. When you come to my page, I feel like it's a given. You know what you're going to get. You're either going to get some type of something comedy related or some type of relationship advice, whether it's positive or toxic or whatever. These are kind of the two things you're coming to my page for. That's what you're going to get. Serena, when they go to your Instagram, which is the Serena Perez, and it's the with two E's.
1: Yes.
0: What do you want them to get when they come to your page?
1: I want them to get real life. So motherhood, I talk a lot about like my struggles with motherhood or just like what's happening in life. I shared something recently about my kid's pickup line and people were DMing me. Somebody actually recognized me. She's like, I knew it was you and I know exactly what you're talking about.
0: This is how you know that I don't have kids. When you said pickup line, I thought that was like a line he's using to flirt with girls in school.
1: Me too. No.
0: You're talking about the pickup line.
2: The actual.
1: Yes.
0: That's funny. If they go to at DJ Nicasio on Instagram, what are they going to find?
2: They're going to find like a good insight of like the entertainment world. So whether it's, you know, inside of a club or, you know, or the way people partying are inside of the clubs and or let me see what else, like a backstage, like at a festival, like, you know, like for perfect example, like I asked Paul Wall, like, you know, what's the craziest grill he's ever made? Like, ain't no one going to get that insight anywhere.
0: Right. So you're giving basically like a VIP entertainment type of look.
2: Yeah.
0: There you go. Just wanted you guys to kind of be aware, because I feel like the things that you consume on a day to day on social media is it's very important. So at Tino Cochino, at the with two E's, Serena Perez, and at DJ Nicasio, give us a follow, tap in.
2: Yes,
0: and you might as well follow the show page too, because we do like a lot of the topics that we talk about here on the show. We do videos that relate to that specifically. So at Tino Cochino Radio as well. Just go check out all the pages, follow, and get your timeline popping, baby. Coming up next, I want to talk about sleeping in the living room. Like in a house that you own. I don't know if you guys do this. I sleep in the living room a lot.
1: I cannot do it.
2: I do for naps.
0: I want to talk about it next. This is interesting.

0: All right, so I want to send a big shout out to @spiritualworld on Instagram. They post a ton of positive energy and just good vibes out there. Atlanta based, they're just they kill it. And they I met them at Jingle Ball, and we had a really dope time. And they followed back. I was geeked. I was like, oh my god, they followed.
1: There for that moment.
0: Yeah. It was all backstage. Uh-huh. It was dope. And so they had posted something a couple weeks ago, and it was just a random question: why do people who live by themselves sleep in the living room? Bro, I'm gonna tell you, I love sleeping in the living room. I don't know what it is. Even like when my divorce was going on, I wanted to sleep in the living room and not the bedroom. Uh-huh. It was almost every night. I made it a thing, and my dogs would sleep because I have a really big couch. And so the dogs would post up, and we would kick it on the couch. And just that was my nightly routine. And even now, same as Nicasio had mentioned, naps. Bro, yeah. I love a good nap in the afternoon on my couch. I don't know what it is.
2: And you know you're going to sleep. You know you're going to take this nap. So you put on a movie, and you know you're not going to finish the movie. And so like, that's the best.
0: I posted a comment on the Spiritual World post, and it's one of the top comments on there, which made me excited too. I just answered the question and gave my opinion. It's a weird sense of freedom, and I love it. And man, the comments started coming in, bro, like agreeing with me. They're like, I never knew how to explain it, but yes, that's it. Guilty, especially growing up. Moms and grannies would get mad at us when we fell asleep on the couch. Mm-hmm. Look at us now. Ha ha. Like, I don't know what it is, but it's just something about you own the crib. It's my spot. I can sleep wherever I want. I'm going to sleep right here. I really do love it. I know it sounds dumb, but it just hits different.
1: Mm-hmm. Maybe I need a new couch.
0: That's what I think.
1: My God, Serena. I can't sleep on the couch. Like, it's just not my comfort space. Like, I love being in my bed, like, wrapped in the covers, and, like, the sheets are kind of cold right when you get in it. It's just,
0: I don't know. I have a whole thing. Like, I like to turn on the Calm app, so I got the sound going on, and then I lay on the couch and I got my really nice pillow, but my couch is kind of wide, so I can like pick my leg up a little bit, and then the dogs get in their little cozy positions, and I turn the fan on really low.
2: If it's bedtime, I can't do that, because the only time if I'm on that couch is because me and my girl are fighting, and I don't like it.
0: Do you have a go-to cozy place to sleep? I am curious. Like, is there a spot like that? Or just a spot in your house where you feel more comfortable than another? Instagram, @TinoGochino. Shoot me a DM. Just curious.
3: 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And check this out. Now, you are all about the single life. If you're fed up with it, though.
1: I'm fed.

0: up with it.
1: Okay, how about practice dating?
0: Interesting. Okay,
1: it is now a thing. You might be interested in this. I'll share the details with you tomorrow morning.
0: Okay.
1: Also, the latest from TikTok and something that you pickle lovers might be into.
0: All right. What are we doing with pickles these days?
1: We'll give you the details on that as well. Plus, we're counting down the days. Another Free Gas Friday is on the way. We'll tell you all about it as well.
0: All right. Details. It's all going down tomorrow morning, 6 a.m. right here on Gino's Neighborhood on Hot Z95.
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thinks she me when she driving this truck. Real over everything, I'm in first. Lit up the city when I got a torch. 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I'm from the dirty, we took this shit north. 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

0: is a scene.
1: All right, so I have a dating podcast, man, and the episodes are not long. They're about half an hour, nothing crazy. Some of them even shorter than that, maybe 20 minutes. But it's just kind of talking about dating in 2026 and how it's trash. It's not, I don't want to say it's a positive podcast, but it's not all negative. Like this week I had someone reach out, and it was a listener, and they were kind of sharing their story with me and talking about their marriage, and they've been together for a long time, but they don't know if they should keep working on it, and that they fight. There's a ton of fights that they've had throughout the years, and it led to this whole conversation about resentment that I feel is super real. Resentment is a weapon. And basically, like, you have all these things happen, or you feel like you're walking on eggshells, but then you don't want to say anything, so you hold it all in. And then you get to this point where you just explode because you've been keeping everything, like, bottled up. Like, mm-hmm. I had that happen with family. Mm-hmm. Not so much in a relationship, but with, like, family situations. And I built up all this resentment, and I basically put myself on this island and felt like this black sheep. And I was like, nobody loves me, and I'm just going to do my thing. Mm. And then at my dad's funeral, when I ended up talking to his 17 brothers and sisters and nieces and cousins and everything, I was able to find out that this entire time that I thought nobody was paying attention to what I was doing, they actually were. It's just sometimes people don't know how to connect with you, and you don't know that if you're not doing your part as well. So every relationship is like every relationship, whether it's family, friends, whatever, it's never just one-sided. There's always two. And so as much as you point the finger and blame the other person, you have to kind of look at yourself and what you're doing too. So wherever you stream your favorite podcast, just search for Tino Cochino, Laugh at Love, and then you can check out the podcast.
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1: In somebody's life?
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1: Are in you? Everyone's life, Serena? Wow, are you a life. Narcissist?
2: Not everyone's life.
1: No, I saw this. 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Ways people show you that you're not a priority.
5: Oh, this is good.
1: Is anyone hitting you with these actions? 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

you know my little buff they rocker. 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Yes, AGs, I'm putting some to sleep. Peek-a-boo. He on the ground, I praise God and start stumping.

0: Before we get out of here today, we'll close the show with this. There are ways that people show you that you are not a priority. Number one, they fit you in. They don't make space, right? They only reply when it suits them. They only make plans when nothing better is happening.
1: No, that makes all the sense.
0: You have a look on your face. Are you realizing that this might have just happened to you because Nicasio called you last minute?
1: That's exactly what I was thinking.
0: For this concert the other day. Nicasio invited me to a show and I could not attend. And then last minute, he invited Serena.
2: Well,
1: that was number rude. Two.
0: Number two, they disappear, then return casually. Like, basically, they go quiet. They pull away, they create distance, and then they just come back like nothing ever happened. Expect you to just be cool.
2: Oh, yeah, this happened to me. When I took Serena to the concert, she just left.
0: Number three, they give excuses instead of change behavior. They always have a reason. Oh, I was busy. I was tired. I was stressed. There's a lot going on. But the pattern stays the same.
1: Doesn't Nicasio always give excuses?
2: I mean, how so?
1: You have an excuse for everything.
2: No, I don't.
0: Oh my God.
2: I make time for you.
0: You
2: know this.
0: Like a real couple. This is crazy. Number four, they keep you guessing where you stand. One day they're warm, the next day they're distant. One message feels caring, the next feels careless. I feel like that's kind of how you feel when you guys have conversations in here, right? Like one day it seems like he's all on your side, and then the next day he's bashing you.
1: That is very true, actually. Every single break.
0: Okay, but just tuning in randomly, like, what the hell's going on? All right, we're basically sharing the ways, right, that people show you you're not a priority. And number five, they expect your availability but offer no consistency. Like, they want access to you, your time, your energy, your support, your attention, but when you need clarity or on whatever, they go missing.
2: Oh, that's Serena all day.
1: No, this is exactly you. You're a bad friend.
2: Hold on.
1: No, because
2: when I call you
1: last minute, I was last minute invite, and then I ask you for something and then you don't respond, so then I have to go make things happen.
0: I mean, what's going on here?
2: I'm like a coat. She only uses me when she's cold.
0: Oh,
1: I have my own sweater.
0: Technically, that's Mikey's sweater.
1: This one's mine.
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0: It's the Bootleg Cap Show with James Andre Jefferson Jr.
1: What a do, bro?
0: We are in here, man. A lot to talk about. First of all, hopefully everyone had a great weekend. This past weekend, we got to hang out at SeaWorld in San Diego with the Ying Yang Twins.
1: It looked like you had a blast out there.
0: Shout out to the Ying Yang Twins for shutting it down. Had everyone's aunties in the crowd going crazy. Nonetheless, we are back on a Monday. Our president has crashed out in only a fashion that he can. We're

0: it down, man. That's James Andre Jefferson Jr.
1: What it do, boo?
0: All right, President Trump was sitting down with NBC News. Now, for people who don't know, Donald Trump, you know, he's got a very interesting relationship with our press. And he was questioned about election denying, and he had brought up why he thinks the current California mayoral elections are crooked. And when Kristen Welker, the journalist who was interviewing him, pushed back and said, well, sir, do you have any proof of this? And he didn't have any proof. Oh, he crashed out. He did what I like to call, remember when ESTG walked out of my interview?
1: Yeah, I remember that.
0: This is the presidential version of ESTG walking off.
2: Just to be very clear, there's no evidence of what you're saying, but there's let me ask you about evidence. Todd Blanche.
3: Listen to me.
2: Let's talk
3: there's
2: about
3: tremendous
2: Todd
3: evidence. There's nothing
2: it's
3: but
2: not
3: evidence.
2: Been
3: the election
2: in a
3: was
2: court
3: rigged.
2: Of law.
3: It was a dirty election.
2: Mr.
3: And it's
2: President,
3: happening again right now
2: you've
3: in
2: never
3: California.
2: Presented evidence
3: it's happening
2: the
3: right now in California. Right now, it's looking. Look at what's
2: Where's
3: happening
2: the
3: in California.
2: To that?
3: 5 days later, they're nowhere close to picking
2: State
3: a winner.
2: State and local officials acknowledge they are slow. They're urging.
3: No, they're crooked.
2: They're urging
3: crooked.
2: The votes to be counted quickly. That's how they
3: they're
2: vote in
3: crooked,
2: California.
3: They're crooked, just like you're crooked. Your press is crooked, and Meet the Press is crooked.
2: To be fair, I'm not crooked, but let's
3: really.
2: Let's
3: well,
2: continue.
3: You play right into their hands.
2: Let's continue.
3: You're either crooked or you're stupid.
2: But you've never presented evidence that it was rigged.
3: There's more evidence than ever presented.
2: Let's talk
3: your
2: about
3: your elections
2: you
3: in this country.
2: Court.
3: We're like a third world country.
2: Sir,
3: your elections are crooked, and you're crooked, and Meet the Press is crooked, and so is ABC and CBS and CNN.
2: But Mr. President,
3: your one-sided crooked networks. All right, let's call it quits because I've had it. Thank you, darling. Have a good time.
1: One could say he was oinking out a little bit, don't you say? He got a little emotional over some words.
0: I don't know what that means. With that being said, yeah, I think Donald Trump has the thinnest skin of any president we've ever seen. So
1: it's either that, or I got one more theory. He about to poop his pants. He had to get up out of there, so he just blamed her.
0: That's a good point. Anyway, stay by your radio. Coming up, we got the Daily Hate on the way.

Though this season of her life had been cold, lonely, and tough, though she slipped back into a darkness she had hoped by now to have overcome, she had learned a beautiful lesson as she kissed her girls goodbye and thanked them for getting her out the house. That maybe...

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But for the first time in a long time, she believed that one day she would again feel the sun. She must be patient. She must have faith in the seeds that are planted beneath the snow. She must hold on, and she must let go. 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It just teaches the heart how

0: 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That's James Andre Jefferson Jr.
1: What a do, boo.
0: On your Monday, y'all, the Daily Hates is coming up. This is that time of the show where you call us, tell us what got you pissed off. We call it the Daily Hate, man. 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Leave us a voicemail with your Daily Hate. James, anything you want to hate on today?
1: I'm hating on myself because I decided to trust the person that tailored my suit, the suit I was renting for a funeral, and the jacket made me look like a clown because my arms was too short. Half my arm was hanging out.
0: Damn! You gotta get a good tailor, James. Also, you think maybe

0: 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Request a song. 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It's the Hot Z95 text line. 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
1: I'm William Clark Green. 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

0: Time for the daily hate. What are you hating on, Janelle?
1: I am hating on 10 or even 15 minute grace periods at the doctor's office. I think you should at least have a 20 to 25 minute grace period.
0: Because like if you're running late to your appointment
1: and all these other things.
0: Exactly. Why you need a grace period?
1: Like, just be on time. Well, there's things that get in the way, you know? Might be kids. It might be traffic. It could be somebody in Florida with a machete. Like, you just never know.
2: You agree, Ryan?
0: I think a 20-minute grace period is fine.
2: Oh, so y'all just be late. That's what I hear.
0: Yeah. I mean, look, some of us are a little irresponsible, and, you know, it's hard to get into some of these doctor's appointments. If you make me wait 3 months for the appointment, you can wait 20 minutes.
2: Hey, the doctor, keep it at 5.
1: Exactly.
2: These are irresponsible.
1: Exactly what I'm saying.
3: I appreciate you getting your hate on, all right? If you got something you want to hate on, leave us a voicemail, 877-817-2888. That is the number. Coming up next, let's talk about it. The Weeknd making the Forbes list in a crazy manner. More on that up next.
2: Oh, Lord.

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1: What a do, boo.
0: Want to give a shout out to The Weeknd, man. He is officially the highest earning musician on Forbes magazine from last year. The numbers just dropped. He earned $298 million in 2025.
1: Damn, I need to start singing. I wish I had some acapella. You know, my voice a little raspy and whatnot.
0: Do not start singing. Nonetheless, stay by your radio. Coming up next, we got the No Cap News on the way.
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4: 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Another anthem upon the end.